0: One. Dylan Moore is a 33-year-old from California. Robert Moore, a 24-year-old from Kansas. Two opposite spectrums, huh? Pitch. Drilled deep down the left field line, but that is out of the stadium and foul. Moore was way out in front of a changeup. He hit that 106 miles per hour. Dylan's 0 for 2 today with a line out and a pop out. Tong gets the sign from his catcher, Sanger. Taking his time, and he throws with 1 second on the pitch clock. Here it is. Fastball up. Count is 1-2. 1-0 Lehigh in the bottom of the fifth. One run on 3 hits for the Iron Pigs. No runs on 2 hits for the Mets. Tong looking for a 1-2-3 inning. Throws the 1-2. Got him! Swing and a miss. Strike 3. And the inning is over. 3 strikeouts now for Jonah Tong and his first K since the end of the first inning. To the sixth we go. Still 1-0 Pigs on the score, 1260.
1: 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Your new home of the Buffalo Bills, the voice of the Central New York sports fan. 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
0: First pitch in the top of the sixth inning is a called strike to Christian Pache. It's 0-1. 1-0 Lehigh Valley. Top of the sixth inning is brought to you by the Great New York State Fair, which starts Wednesday, August 26th, and runs through Labor Day, Monday, September 7th. Pache drills the next pitch he sees in the left center field. It's down for a base hit. Pache rounds first. He's on his way to second. Throw comes in from Baroa. Stand up, lead off double for Christian Pache. Jumped on a slider right at the top of the zone. Felix Reyes ran into the gap and almost made the grab. Half step away from doing so, Pache's rewarded with a double. Just the third hit of the day for the Mets. They have not been able to solve the starter, Drake Fellows. But can they get their first run in this inning? First pitch to G1. Bay is laced in the right center field. That's down for a base hit. Pache rounds third. He's on his way home. Bay's in with a stand-up double two. And an RBI double at that. Mets have tied the game here in the sixth. It's 1-1. The Let's Go Mets chants ring out in Allentown. The Phillies fans disagree with that chant, but the Mets fans can certainly chant that out because they have gotten to 2 sliders here from Drake Fellows and are on the board. Here's Vidal Brujan, switch hitting lefty. First offering to him is taken low for ball one. We were about to say that it's bad news for the Mets that Fellows is still out there. He's been rolling in this game. 5 scoreless innings with 2 hits. But now this game is tied. Maybe they should have faced him. Berhan out in front of a slider there. It's 1-1. Get hits from batters 9-1 in the order. Two great contact bats, Pache and Bay, who have been formidable forces in this lineup for the better part of the season. 1-1. Berhan pops it up. Foul ground, third base side. Reyes charges in, but the ball lands on the warning track. It's foul. 1-2. And those two, Pache and Bay, have been in the lineup almost every single day. You know, Pache's playing in his 72nd game, hitting .244 on the season. Bay today's playing in his 69th game, hitting over .270. They come through here in the top of the sixth inning, and the Mets have a great chance to take the lead. Right-handed Fellows against switch-hitting lefty Berhan. Fellows goes downhill and misses low. Ball two. Berhan started the year with Syracuse. Played in about 25 games. Both starting and coming in as pinch hitters and runners. 2-2. In the air, left field. Reyes into the corner. Makes the running catch. And Bay scampers back to second. Deep fly out for Berhan. That's the first down of the sixth. After being a roster player for the Mets and making 9 appearances for them as a pinch hitter and starting middle infielder, he's back here in Syracuse. Good sign for the Mets because it means a lot of guys like Francisco Lindor and Ronnie Mauricio are healthy again. One away, here comes Yanni Hernandez, suiting up for his 62nd game of the season. Third baseman Cairo playing in. Fellows set in the first pitch. Hernandez bloops it foul. Strike one.

0: there is a definition of a plug-and-play guy. It's Yonny Hernandez. I don't know if baseball has that, but it could be Yonny. 0-1. Line drive foul. It's 0-2. You tell him to bat leadoff, he'll do it for you. Bat ninth, he can do that too. Bat third? It's something he doesn't do very much, but he's doing it today. Sitting 280 on the year. Fellows deals. Low and in, it almost hits Yanni's shoes. One ball, two strikes. This is Yanni's first day batting third in the lineup. He's primarily batted in the sweet spot of 5, 6, or 7. He's batted 14 times in the 6 spot, 11 times in the 5 spot. But he's getting his chance here at the top of the order, batting in the top 3 for the 5th time this season. 1 for 2 on the day. He's got Bay at second as the go-ahead run. The 1-2 from Fellows is grounded left side of the infield. Dylan Moore backhands. Can't get the throw off. Hernandez is safe. Well, Dylan Moore was hugging close to second base. A lot of room on the left side of the infield. Moore got to that one, but Yonny was sprinting out of the box. No chance for Moore to make the play. So the corners are covered with one out for Ryan Clifford. Visit here for Lehigh Valley. Pitching coach Phil Condary is out to speak with the starting pitcher Drake Fellows and the catcher Paul McIntosh. 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Ryan Clifford continues to get chances at the plate. He's got runners at the corners with one out. Best power bat in the lineup steps up again. Fellows' first pitch. Hammered up the middle, diving stop Robert Moore, flips to Dylan for one, over to first. Oh, you gotta be kidding me, it's a double play. Ryan Clifford hit that 108 miles per hour off the bat, right up the gut, but Robert Moore flipped to Dylan Moore, who spun and threw over to Carter Keyboom, inning-ending double play. The Mets tie the game, but they leave runners at first and third to end the inning. And as we go to the bottom of the sixth, it's 1-1 between the Pigs and Mets on the score 12-60.
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0: Mets top prospect Jonah Tong working into the sixth inning. It's a 1-1 game between the Mets and the Iron Pigs, and his first pitch is taken high by Felix Reyes. Ball one. Joe Puccio back with you in the Visit Syracuse broadcast booth. Coca-Cola Park, Allentown, Pennsylvania, the site. As Tong lifts and fires, Reyes swings and misses at a heater north of the zone. Strike one. One of Jonah's best starts this year came when he worked six innings. Also happened to be against these Iron Pigs back on May 2nd. Black glove in his left hand. Hides most of his face as he throws home. Reyes slashes it foul. Ball and two strikes. Six innings with one unearned run allowed. One hit in that time. Six strikeouts to two walks in that start. Almost eerily similar today. The 1-2 pitch. Fly ball foul. Through five innings, he's allowed one run on three hits. The one run coming on a Robert Moore solo homer. Felix Reyes hasn't broken him yet. He's 0-2 with a strikeout. 1-2 from Jonah. Foul ball. It was a pitch inside that Reyes just threw his hands at a little bit, but didn't mean to swing. Jonah's worked five innings three times. Worked five innings and a third back on April 21st. His 1-2. Chopper foul. A lot of his starts this year haven't gotten past four. And that's been an issue for Jonah Tong. It's the reason why his numbers are the way they are. Coming into today, 50 innings pitched, an ERA of 6.30. In the full lineup, he tries again on the 1-2. And it's spoiled foul. Last year, Jonah Tong got to an even 49 innings in 10 starts. So almost similar numbers. His ERA was at 2.02. So this year it's over 4 points worse at this mark. 1-2 again. Lifted in the air, left field. That is down for a base hit. Two hops against the wall. Jiwon Bae picks it up. Throw comes in and Reyes is in with a stand-up double. Fourth hit of the game for Lehigh Valley, and after the Mets tied the game in the top of the sixth inning, the Iron Pigs are primed to retake the lead. So the leadoff man is on. He's in scoring position for the three-hitter Carter Kieboom. Tong out of the stretch delivers. Drops in a curveball for a strike. Top of the zone, it's 0-1. Kieboom walked his last time up. Was left stranded over at first base. Right foot on the rubber. Tong looks to second and looks home. Fly ball on the right. Oliva runs back at the track. He makes the running catch towards the wall for the first out of the inning. Reyes tags up and advances to third, so a productive out for Kieboom. An excellent read by Oliva to make that as best as it could have been. Just a fly out, and the runner moves on one base. Big moment in the game here. Keaton Anthony comes up now with the go-ahead run at third. Third baseman Yanni Hernandez is telling the right side of the infield, hey, come on up here. The entire infield is in. Play at the plate for the Mets if they want it. Here's Keaton Anthony. First pitch. Curveball taken for a strike. We're seeing a lot of curveball first pitch, especially in this inning. What we saw to start the game was fastball to start, then off-speed again, and then fastball to end plate appearances. Starting off with a curveball here through the third turn of the order. Cut fastball that time. This is in. It's 1-1. Jonah freshly minted as the Mets' top prospect after A.J. Ewing graduated from prospect status. One from Tong. Outside, 2-1. He's now rated as baseball's number 32 prospect on MLB Pipeline. Only member of the Mets in the top 100. started this year at number 46. And with graduations and re-rankings, he's up to 32. He throws. Anthony lashes it into right field. Oliva is there near the wall, makes the catch. Easy for Reyes to tag up and score from third. A sacrifice fly makes it 2-1 Lehigh Valley in the bottom of the sixth inning. Two hard-hit lineouts to right field does it after the leadoff double from Reyes. Oh, and the pyrotechnics go off again. I forgot they have those here. So they have, like, I don't know the best way to put it. It's like torches, I guess. And they're all around the ballpark, and they also have smoke machines that go off every time Lehigh Valley scores a run. Brian De La Cruz fouls the first pitch. It's 0-1. And if you were with us yesterday, we talked about, you know, all the runs that Lehigh Valley scored, seven runs. We offered to Lehigh Valley, they probably didn't listen, to do it after home runs only. Because it happens so late, kind of startles you. Do it on home runs, no one really hears it because everyone's jacked up. 0-1. Low and away. But they do so there on a sacrifice fly that gives the Iron Pigs a 2-1 lead in the sixth. Hey, listen, I just call the games for Syracuse. You don't got to listen to me. Nobody on, two outs. Tong's in the windup now. 1-1 pitch. Tapped foul, 1-2. Now, by the way, there's a lot of shakeup with that Mets top 30. Not only is Jonah Tong number one now, but Ryan Clifford's number two, Jack Weniger's number four, so a lot of top prospects in Syracuse. The Mets added Cole Mathis in a trade with the Cubs for David Peterson. He's the Mets' number 14 prospect. The 1-2. Low of the zone. Two balls, two strikes. He was assigned to High A Brooklyn. Cyclones are home against Jersey Shore. And Mathis not in the starting lineup for the second straight day for the Cyclones. 2-2 now. Ground ball to second. Hits off the mound. Fielded by Brujan, who throws to first in time. And the inning is over. So a leadoff double for Felix Reyes. He comes in on a sacrifice lineout by Keaton Anthony. To the seventh, it's 2-1 Lehigh Valley here on the Score 1260.
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10: Hey, what's going on, everybody? Paul Wilson Jr. back here in the Score 1260 studios. Red Sox still on top of the Yankees, 4-0. That one in the top of the sixth. Mets are now tied up with the Phillies, 1-1. That one currently in the bottom of the fifth inning. Some other baseball games going on right now. Reds are on top of the Pirates, 4-2, as that one heads to the bottom of the sixth. Let's give that NHL hockey update to Joe Puccio. The Buffalo Sabres are a mere 9 picks away from picking again with the 20th overall selection. There you go, Joe.
0: You know, the Buffalo Sabres made the playoffs for the first time since I was 9 years old. Before the season started, I expected the Sabres to draft in the top five. And they did today. But it's because they've been wheeling and dealing and making a bunch of awesome trades. The Sabres get fourth overall. They got 20 overall now. It's an embarrassment of riches over in Western New York. We're starting the top of the seventh here in Eastern PA. First pitch by Oliva's bunted. And a tough play by Kirby Snead. Couldn't get the ball out. Oliva reaches on a bunt single, his first hit in the New York Mets organization. Kirby Snead just entered the ball game for Lehigh Valley, first man out of the bullpen. He has to deal with a bunting Jared Oliva. He's really fast over there at first base. So Sneed, the lefty, has some work to do here now against the lefty Ben Rortvedt. 2-1 Lehigh Valley, top seven. First pitch to Rortvedt. He squares, can't get the bunt down, and Rortvedt's angered with himself. Walking out of the batter's box, shaking his head. So clearly, the Mets just want to put a ball in play here, and I don't really fault them for that, because Lehigh Valley's committed 11 errors this week. We're only in game four. Check on the runner at first. Oliva stands back in. So with the Mets scoring in the top of the sixth, and then Lehigh Valley regaining the lead in the bottom of the sixth, the Mets are saying, you know what, against this bullpen arm, let's just put the ball in play and see if they kick the ball around again. Will Rortvedt bunt here? Well, Sneed's thrown over to first again, and Oliva's back in. Oliva this year with San Francisco, used mostly as a pinch runner. He played in seven games for the Giants, only had seven plate appearances. So you can tell he was coming in for one plate appearance or one run. As he runs on that pitch, it's outside, throw to second, not in time. Oliva's got his first stolen base as a Met, and that was easy. Two disengagements later, he goes on the first movement. Oliva safe at second base. You can stay safe in life with regular screenings from St. Joseph's Cancer Care. The 1-1 to Rortvedt is swung on and missed. 1-2. Ben is 0-2 with a ground out and a fly out today. Grounded out in the second inning, flied out in the fifth. Former Ray, Yankee, and Dodger in the left-handed batter's box. Sneed throws. Oliva's on the go to third, and Rortvedt spoils it foul. Even with the runner going, he's protecting on two strikes, and Oliva goes back to second. As for Kirby Sneed, he is making his 13th appearance of the year with Lehigh Valley. Very solid reliever. ERA just below 2 and just over 13 innings. 1-2. Strike 3 at the knees. Got him looking. Fastball at 92 sits down Syracuse's DH. And that's the first out of the 7th inning. Sneed's been all over the place. Originally a 10th round pick of the Jays back in 2016 out of Florida. First pitch to Kessinger, runner goes, pitches a strike, the throw down to third. It's away from the third baseman. Back up from Dylan Moore, the shortstop, but Jared Oliva gets his way into third. He has stolen two bases, and the tying run is 90 feet away. Oliva, the perfect addition for the Mets, a team that loves to run. Looking at their numbers on the season, the Mets have the fourth most stolen bases out of the 20 teams in the International League. So New York picks up Oliva off waivers, another depth outfielder with a ton of speed. Infield in with one out. And the 0-1 pitch to Kessinger is here. Taken low, ball one. Last year, Sneed was an independent ball with Staten Island, the Ferry Hawks, who were in the Atlantic League, but has spent time with the Jays and the Mariners. 1-1 pitch misses in. It's 2-1. Also spent some time in the majors with the Oakland A's. Not much time in their minor leagues, as he pitched a couple of times for AAA Las Vegas. But 2 years ago, last time an affiliated ball was with the Mariners. Sneed's 2-1. Fouled away. It's 2-2 on Kessinger. These two probably saw each other in AAA PCL baseball in the past. In 2024, Kessinger was with the Astros. Also an AL West foe of the Seattle Mariners, but the PCL was with the Sugar Land Space Cowboys. Runner at third, one out. 2-1 Lehigh Valley. Tying run at third. And the 2-2 pitch from Sneed is in the dirt, 3-2. So one of the scenarios here for Lehigh Valley is that you walk Kessinger, you create a double play chance with force outs at first and second, or you attack Kessinger here and get the second out. Pitch from Sneed. Flied into center. This could tie the game. Baroa back. He's at the warning track. He makes the catch. Tagging up, scoring is Oliva. And it's tied up at two. Deep sacrifice fly from Gray. Kessinger does it. You get a bunt single out of Oliva, and he steals two bases, comes in on a sac fly. I mean, the Mets just produced that run on their own. Two outs now for Hayden Sanger. Base is clear, and the first pitch is a strike. 0-1. Well, it'll be interesting here to see if Jonah Tong continues. There's some action in the Mets bullpen, and you got six solid innings out of Tong, something that the Mets have been dying to see. Sneed fires. Changeup misses outside. 1-1. It might be Ben Simon getting loose for the Mets. Don't have the best eyes up here. Sanger rolls one left side of the infield. Tough play. Third baseman Cairo throws on a hop in time. Inning over. So the Mets produce a run. Bunt single by Oliva. He steals two bases and comes in on a sacrifice fly. Stretch time in Allentown with the game knotted up at two on the score, 12-16.
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0: 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Six excellent innings with two runs allowed for Jonah Tong. He exits the ballgame in the seventh inning. It's the bullpen's job to keep this game where it's at. Game is tied up at two as we begin the bottom of the seventh. Ben Simon's out there to battle Cairo, McIntosh, and Baroa. His first pitch is a strike to the right-handed Cairo. It's 0-1. So the final line for Jonah Tong today reads as such. Six innings, four hits, two runs. The 0-1. Simon misses low. Ball one. Three strikeouts and two walks. Tong's season ERA was at 6.30 coming into today. He's got that down to 5.95, so a good start for him. Pitch, chopped foul. Changeup at the top of the zone. One ball, two strikes. Syracuse now leans on the 24-year-old from Princeton, New Jersey, Ben Simon. 13th round pick back in 2023 out of Elon. He has been a stud for the Mets this year. Cairo calls time and now digs back in. Simon takes a deep breath, lifts and fires. Slow roller, left side of the infield, charging. No play made. Kessinger tried to barehand it and throw over to first, but all he did was knock it down. Cairo reaches, more than likely an infield single, because Cairo's got a lot of speed. We'll see if they slap an error on the Mets or not. At any length, Cairo reaches as the leadoff hitter in the seventh. Simon battles Paul McIntosh here. Double play, ball in order. First pitch is fastball low. Ball one. Simon's pitched 11 times for Syracuse this year. 14 innings. 8 strikeouts to 7 walks, and hitters are hitting below 200 against him. 1-0. Ground ball to third. Hernandez throws to second for one. Over to first. Double play. No harm, no foul on the first at-bat of this inning. Cairo can reach, but Simon can take out two. Two outs in the inning now. So here comes Stuart Baroa. Switch hitter batting from the left side again. 0 for 2 with a ground out and a flyout. 2-2 in the bottom of the seventh. Nobody on, two outs. First pitch taken. Strike. Outer third. So they did score it as a single, an infield single for Christian Cairo, and then he's out 5-4 going to second on a 5-4-3 double play. Bat over Baroa's left shoulder. Simon in the windup. Here's the pitch. Grounded foul wide of first, and it's quickly 0-2. Last time you and I see, excuse me, last time you

0: 2-2 now. Flying into right center field. Oliva and Pache meet. It is Pache who makes the basket catch. Oh, he bobbled it, and he got it for the final out. Well, he went basket style. It popped out of his mitt, hit off his chest, and he caught it. Three touches for Pache like he's playing in the World Cup. And the inning is over. On to the eighth. This game is tied up at 2 on the score, 12-16.
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0: 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Christian Pache fouls the first pitch back in the top of the eighth. It's 0-1. SNY is also available for purchase as part of a subscription, so download the MLB app and stream SNY today. 9-1-2 in the order for the Mets in this tie game at 2. Kirby Snead on the mound again. His 0-1 pitch is up, ball one. Snead came in the top of the seventh to relieve Drake Fellows, who went 6 innings with 5 hits and a run, 4 Ks, no walks. The lefty Snead, high black socks, he fires. Low, ball two. He gave up a leadoff bunt single to Jared Oliva, first pitch he threw. Then Oliva stole second, and he stole third. Scored on a sacrifice fly from Gray Kessinger. 2-1 pitch. Called strike, a slider at the knees, 2-2. The 27-year-old Pache, 1-for-2 on the day with a strikeout and a double. Going up against Snead, the 31-year-old from Florida. 2-2 now. Pache takes. Inside, ball three. Now, notably, there have been zero challenges by either team today. That pitch was a ball, so good call by Paul Romer, but he has not missed today. Payoff pitch. Pache lines it down the left field line. Foul. Hits off the half wall. Haven't even seen challenges upheld. No challenges. Nothing. No taps at the top of the head. Maybe decides just to scratch your scalp. Pache scored his last time up. Scored on Chiwon Bay's RBI double. Payoff pitch again. Pache gets a piece. On the week, Pache is 3-for-11. Has a stolen base, a run batted in, and a run scored. Yesterday, Pache had an RBI single. 3-2 now. Right down the heart. Strike three. And Pache challenged. Oh, boy. Oh, no. Why did he do that? not the time to use your first challenge of the game. I mean, that was right in the zone. That was just an

0: emotional challenge by Pache, angry at the fact that he struck out. I mean, that whole ball was in the zone. So one away in the inning. Snead has his second strikeout of the day, and just a brutal time to use the challenge. He was walking out of the batter's box, too. He knew it was strike three. Here's Bay. Takes a look at a fastball. Strike one. Top of the order now. One for three day for Bay. As you know, he had that RBI double in the sixth. Snead fires. Outside. Third baseman Cairo playing in the pitch. Drowned up the middle. Right back to the pitcher Snead. Hustles, underhand flips, two away. Next inning, the Iron Pigs bring Robert Moore, Dylan Moore, and Felix Reyes up. No one's warming in the Mets bullpen, so after Ben Simon had a two-inning save his last time he pitched, which was on Wednesday, not a save situation here, but a chance for him to go two innings again. Two up, two down in the inning. Here's Vidal Bruja. First pitch is a strike, 0-1. Well, it's been a big day in Mets world with Carlos Mendoza being fired today. The Mets are picking up the pieces and playing tonight against the Philadelphia Phillies. That game tied 1-1 in the top of the seventh as Bruhan comes up empty. It's 0-2. An amazing start from Zach Thornton, who was supposed to pitch yesterday here, but he threw today up there. Six innings, five hits and a run, seven strikeouts and one walk. He was dominant. The 0-2. Bruhan takes outside. Really went toe-to-toe with Zach Wheeler, who threw six innings with four hits and one run himself. Four Ks to no walks for the former Met Wheeler. 1-2 now. Bruhan skies it foul. RBI single for Jared Young in the fourth inning put the Mets on the board. Bryce Harper hit an RBI single against Zach Thornton back in the first. Three hits in a row to start the game for the Phillies, including the RBI single. And since then, he only allowed two more hits. Amazing stuff out of Thornton. 1-2. Outside, two balls, two strikes. Right now, Huascar Brazoban is on the mound for the Mets. See how the Mets manage things with interim manager Andy Green moving forward. 2-2 now. Line drive, base hit in the left field. Vidal Bruhan's on with a two-out single. First time he's reached today. Bruhan's safe at first. You can stay safe in life with regular screenings from St. Joseph's Cancer Care. Chance for the Mets to take the lead, even though there's two outs, only a man at first. But don't tell Yanni Hernandez he's out of it. He's 2-for-3 on the day with two singles. First pitch from Snead, taken for a strike, fastball top of the zone. Now Snead is up to 33 pitches. Last time Snead threw, he only had 15 against the Mets, but this is the most pitches he's thrown over his last six outings. So 1. Hernandez pops it foul to make it 0-2. Fastball's still where it's supposed to be in the low 90s, so you know, I guess Snead doesn't have to come out of the game right now. There is a righty getting loose for Lehigh Valley in case this goes a little bit longer. Leash has to be short, though. Snead throws to first. There's a fastball to his first baseman, Kibu. There's also a right-hander getting loose for the Mets. Try to identify a number for you as fast as I can here. believe it is. Donis Correa. The 0-2 misses outside, ball one. Mets brought up Parker Carlson and Donis Correa today. Carlson from Brooklyn, Correa from Binghamton. After the Mets had a bullpen day yesterday, because Zach Thornton missed yesterday's start, because he had to go up and throw for New York, seven arms were used yesterday by the Mets. 1-2 pitch is grounded right side, base hit into right center field. Brujan was on go, so there was a hole right side of the infield. Brujan rounds third. He's on his way home. The throw's on time. Tag is missed. Brujan safe. But now Brujan slides in to make it 3-2 Mets in the eighth. The hit and run works to perfection. The Mets are in front. The throw beat him there. But because Brujan went to the back corner of home plate, the catcher McIntosh wasn't there to make the tag. An RBI single from Yanni Hernandez scores Brujan all the way from first base, and the Mets are in front. How about it? Here's Ryan Clifford. Big lead for Hernandez. He's going to third. Clifford takes all the way, and Yanni easily takes third base. Heads up play by Hernandez to run on Snead, who didn't even look at him. Now the insurance runs 90 feet away. Lefty on lefty battle. 1-0. Fastball called strike. There was so much room on the right side of the infield that because Brujan was running, Robert Moore was covering the bag. And Yanni Hernandez just found the opposite way. 1-1. Low. 2-1. Seemed like an aggressive send from John Nogalski, but he's lucky that Vidal Brujan is quite a base runner and evaded the tag. 2-1 coming. Into the net foul. It's 2-2. So that changes things now. The Mets with two outs had nobody on. Brujan got a single, and then Hernandez brought him all the way in. Officially an RBI double for Yanni. A 3-for-4 day. Snead set. He motors home. Half swing and a miss. Strike three by Clifford. Ends the inning. But the Mets get a 3-2 lead in the top of the eighth inning. We'll see who the Mets lean on as we go to the bottom of the eighth. Mets in front on the score, 12-60.
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0: Once again, the Syracuse Mets have gotten to the bullpen. After scoring just one run on the starter, Drake Fellows, in two innings, they've scored two runs on Kirby Snead, and now the Mets lead 3-2 as we start the bottom of the eighth. Ben Simon out for his second inning. First pitch to Robert Moore. Grounded right side. Brujan's there. Second baseman throws to first in time. One pitch, one out for Ben Simon. The right-handed Simon in relief of Jonah Tong. His final line, six innings, four hits, two runs, three strikeouts, two walks. Simon, who worked two innings last time out and got a save, is tasked with working two innings again. Here's Dylan Moore. Swings the first pitch, loops it into left field, base hit. So the tying run is on for the Iron Pigs, just two pitches into the inning. First hit of the day for the leadoff man, Dylan Moore, who's hitting almost 270 on the season. Well, that's it for Ben Simon. He won't get two innings full. Maybe just stalling some time for the next reliever to come into the game for the Mets. John Nikowski is out to take the ball from Ben Simon. We'll talk about the new Mets pitcher when we come back from this pitching change break. The score, Syracuse 3, Lehigh Valley 2, with a runner at first and one out.
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0: The always entertaining Jeffrey Yahn is on the mound for the Syracuse Mets. Tying run at first base and one out in the bottom of the eighth. Yahn might be tasked with just getting through this inning or coming away with a save. Mets lead things 3-2. Dylan Moore is at first, and Felix Reyes steps up to the plate. Yahn making his fifth appearance with the Mets, and at four innings and two-thirds, all but one of his outs have been strikeouts this year. He deals to Felix Reyes. First pitch is a fastball called strike, 0-1. He's allowed just one run in nearly five innings. Last time he pitched was back on Tuesday. The Mets 9-6 win over the Iron Pigs. 0-1. Fastball high. Yahn worked an inning in two-thirds. No hits, no runs, no walks with five strikeouts. All five of his outs were K's. But he did give up a run on a balk that didn't get charged to him. 1-1 pitch is popped up. Foul ground, first base side. Ryan Clifford after it. The ball, this lands before the tarp. Foul. It's 1-2. It was a situation where Jeffrey Yahn had the bases loaded. He got the first out on a strikeout. Declared that he was going out of the windup, so nothing was wrong. But then, second batter he faced, Dylan Moore, he did not proclaim that he was going out of the windup again. So the runners scored. One runner came in. Everyone else moved up on a balk. Yahn's 1-2. Same spot, fouled away. 29-year-old out of the Dominican, 6'3", 185. Going up against Felix Reyes, his fellow countryman, 25-year-old signed as an international free agent in 2020. Jan set. 1-2. Foul away. Fastball's in the high 90s right now. 99-mile-an-hour sinker. The Mets love these fireballers, including Jan, who was signed as a minor league free agent August 1st of 2025. One, two coming. Low. Change up at 87. Ball two. Jan takes a deep breath. It's 2-2 now. In there for strike three. Slider grooves in. Challenged by Reyes. We'll see if it's in the zone or not. Everyone looks at the Jumbotron. Pitch comes in. It's a ball. So Reyes stays alive after the pitch missed by an inch and a half. Can Jan hunker down again? Middle infield in double play depth. He fires. In there, strike three. Slider on the outer third. A challenge from Reyes. He's done it again. Did this one find the zone? Reyes is angered. He has to use another challenge. But that pitch is in there for strike three. It just barely got the zone. Two outs. And these fans in Lehigh Valley are looking up into the sky. Palms in the air. They can't believe that that pitch hit the zone. Backdoor slider from Jan sits down Reyes. Two away for Carter Kieboom. First pitch. Fastball right down the middle, strike one. Jeffrey Jan is a strikeout machine, and I say that to the most literal term. He has recorded 15 outs, 14 strikeouts in AAA. His 0-1. Grounded, hits off of Jan, rolls to first. Clifford's got it, sprints to first, steps on the bag, inning over. Jeffrey Jan took a line drive. Ryan Clifford there on the rebound, gets the final out. Jan pumped up as he goes off the mound. Mets hold on to a 3-2 lead as we go to the ninth on the score 12-60. Wow!
1: 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North Syracuse Cicero next to Dave's Hot Chicken. And Erie Boulevard next to Brugger Bagel. Hurry, come in for our 4th of July sale. Hey, what's going on, everybody? Paul Edston Jr. back here in the Score 1260 studios. The Red Sox are blowing out the Yankees 5-0 as they head to the top of the ninth. Mets are still losing 2-1 against the Phillies, that one in the top of the eighth inning. Some FIFA World Cup action. Spain is on top of Uruguay right now, 1-0. And Cape Verde and Saudi Arabia are scoreless at halftime. And Joe Puccio, the Buffalo Sabres, are 4 picks away from making another first-round selection.
0: Oh, baby. Gonna have to start paying attention. Kind of want the Sabres to make a trade here tonight. Kind of get crazy, you know? We had a roster play. Can't really focus on that, though, because we're starting the top of the ninth. Syracuse leads 3-2. Nolan Hoffman into the game for the Iron Pigs. Third pitcher used. It's been a rather efficient night both sides pitching-wise. Mets have used three arms, and the Iron Pigs are on to their third. Nolan Hoffman in to face Jared Oliva, Ben Rortvedt, and Gray Kessinger. Oliva had the bunt single last time up. He squares, pulls back, and the first pitch is outside, ball one. Mets have scored in three straight innings, and they can thank Oliva for the seventh inning run. Hoffman's 1-0. Taken inside, 2-0. He bunted to lead off the inning. Stole second, stole third, came in on a sacrifice fly. So he pretty much did it himself with the help of Greg Kessinger, of course. Hoffman deals. Fastball right down the chute, strike one. Hoffman, the 28-year-old from Lincoln, Nebraska, lifts the left leg and goes home. Oliva takes a strike. 1-2-2 now. Hoffman's season ERA at 4.70. 20 innings pitched so far in the season. He's also pitched three times for the Phillies. 2-2 now. Oliva gets a piece, hits it high in the air to center field. Baroa gets under it, and he makes the two-handed grab. First out. So unless Oliva gets another chance at the plate, he'll be 1-for-4 in his Mets organization debut with a single, two stolen bases, and a run score. Productive day for Syracuse's right fielder. Here's Rortvedt now, third baseman playing in. Hoffman deals, low for ball one. New York Mets trail 2-1 of the Phillies now. Phillies scored in the top of the seventh inning. RBI single from Trey Turner against Huascar Brazabon. Pitch. Broken bat flare in the shallow right field. Tough play. De La Cruz gets there. Second out. So the Mets in their first game without Carlos Mendoza. First game under Andy Green as the interim manager, trying to fight at Citi Field. Trying to avoid a seven-game losing streak. And falling back 10 games in the wild card. I mean, they just got swept by the Cubs, who hold on to the final wild card spot. They entered the week 5.5 back of the Cubs, striking distance. They're 9.5 back now. Here's Greg Kessinger, first pitch. Righty grounds it right side through into right field, base hit. Kessinger slaps one the other way. After a sacrifice fly in the seventh, he gets his first hit of the game. So here comes Hayden Sanger. Mets trying to add some insurance here, leading 3-2 over the Iron Pigs. First pitch. In there for strike one. Hoffman throws. Sweeper lands in the zone. Strike two. Sanger, the catcher, thought about maybe challenging that one, but understanding that he is the catcher in the bottom of the ninth, wants to save that final challenge for whoever's going to throw. Right now, it seems like Jeffrey Yan will be the man to throw, as no one's getting loose in the bullpen. Hoffman steps off. Mets are 40-38, Lehigh Valley 36-42. In the second half, Syracuse is 2-1, Lehigh Valley is 1-2. 0-2 pitch, Sanger leaves it outside. These teams met just once in the first half. Syracuse took 5 out of 6 against the Pigs in late April/early May. That's when A.J. Ewing made his AAA debut, was in that series. 1-2 now. High and away, ball two. Throughout the season, Syracuse is 7-2 against Lehigh Valley, one of their best splits against any team. 2-2 on Senger. The pitch. It's mine, foul. Syracuse finished 11th out of the 20 teams in the International League in the first half. Lehigh Valley finished 14th. Right now, if you were to look at the standings, Syracuse is tied for 7th. Well, 3rd and 7th, tied for 3rd. Lehigh Valley, 8 spots from the bottom. 2-2. Swing and a miss, strike 3. Inning over. Mets with a chance to win when we come back. 3-2 Mets in front on the score, 12-16.
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0: The electric Jeffrey Yan is out to record the save for the Syracuse Mets. It's his second save opportunity with the team. He hasn't recorded a save yet. It's been one of the most entertaining relievers in all of baseball over the last year or so. The fans here in Syracuse have gotten to see that. He came in the bottom of the eighth inning with a tying run at first base and one out. Got a strikeout and a ground out that hit off his leg. He now battles batters 4, 5, and 6 in the Iron Pigs order with a chance to win the game 3-2. Keaton Anthony, the first batter up. In the full windup, Yan's first pitch. Slider grooves into the zone. It's 0-1. First pitch strikes are everything for Jeffrey Yan. He's done so at a near perfect rate today. High leg kick in the 0-1. Swing and a miss at a pitch in the dirt. And it goes all the way to the backstop. It's 0-2. Anthony doesn't know what to see right now, as that was a slider he was way out in front of. Was expecting fastball. Infield back. Outfield back as well. Power hitting Anthony, who's 1-for-2 on the day with a sack fly and a single. The pitch. Swing and a miss. Strike 3. First out of the inning, Jeffrey Yan has his second strikeout of the day. It doesn't stop with this guy. It really doesn't. He's now thrown 5 innings and 2/3. That's 17 outs recorded in AAA. 15 strikeouts. What? Here's De La Cruz. First pitch. Half swing on the pitch in the zone. Sinker at 98. Strike 1. He gets ahead. He clearly fooled Keaton Anthony with a slider on the 0-1 pitch. As he go to slider here on De La Cruz, who's a potent power threat. The 0-1. He does go slider, but he spiked it in the dirt. 1-1. Jan gets a new baseball and deals. Fouled away. It's 1-2. He's allowed just one run. And he's allowed no hits. And his now fifth AAA appearance. Had 21 appearances with Binghamton to start the season at a sub-4 ERA. Throws home. Pitch is inside for a ball. It popped out of the glove of Sanger. He didn't have enough time to challenge it. Pitch was very close to the zone. Not sure if it would have been overturned or not. But the count's level 2-2. Jan gets the sign. And the 2-2 pitch. Got him! Swinging a miss. Strike three. Fastball at 99. Two away. He might be a superhero. He does a little slide, too. The electric slide because he is purely electricity. Iron Pigs down to their final out. First pitch, swing and a miss by Cairo. It's 0-1. I mean, listen. The New York Mets fired Carlos Mendoza today. They're kind of throwing up the white flag to surrender. Why not bring Jeffrey Yana? Misses low, 1-1. You need pitching help. It's been the bugaboo of this team all year up in New York, whether it's starters or bullpen arms. Can you imagine Jeffrey Yan coming into the game? What kind of energy he could bring to Citi Field right now? 1-1. Low, 2-1. In AAA, his numbers have not been great in his career. 37 appearances, an ERA of nearly 8. Is 2-1. Is outside ball 3. But if he's pitching like this right now in Syracuse, you don't want to waste bullets down here. You want him to perform up the highest level. Jan has never pitched in the big leagues. 3-1 pitch. Swing and a miss, makes it 3-2. Iron Pigs down to their final strike. But Jan has pitched in AAA Jacksonville and AAA Albuquerque. That's Miami and Colorado systems. Can he strike out the side of the ninth inning and lock down a Mets 3-2 victory? He comes set, hands at the chest. 3-2 pitch to Cairo. He is low for ball 4. So the tying run is on. Sinker at 99. Couldn't get it in the zone. And now Troy Miller is out to chat with Jan. Have many mound visits to use, so just wants to talk things over with Jan, who's up to 24 pitches now. That's just the third walk today by Syracuse pitching. Two from Tong, none from Simon, and now one from Jan. Offensively, the Mets haven't worked a single walk today. They are the team that walks the fewest amount of times in the international league. By about 20 walks to the team with the second fewest. But the Mets haven't needed to walk today. 3 runs on 9 hits. RBI doubles, 2 of them, a sacrifice fly. So here's Paul McIntosh after the mound visit. First pitch. Slider misses low to McIntosh, doesn't fish at it for ball 1. Well, you got Lehigh Valley on the ropes right now. Christian Cairo, with 21 stolen bases over at first, wants to get into scoring position. Pitch. Fastball in there. Strike 1. Got the fastball at the top of the zone. Flied into center. Pache, full sprint. Shallow center field, slides. Makes the catch. Ball game over. Wait, no. They said he didn't catch it. Runner comes in. He's safe and the game is tied. Oh, the Mets are furious. All of the fielders right now have their palms in the air. They can't believe it. And honestly, neither can the Iron Pigs. Pache saying he caught it. Greg Kessinger's chatting with an umpire. John Nagowski's over with the crew chief, Dexter Kelly. The ball game is tied at three on what looked like the final play of the game. We're watching a replay now. Oh, the ball definitely came out the last second. He caught it, and then it rolled out of his glove. Yeah, that's not a catch. Devastating turn of events. John Nagowski is still chatting with the crew chief, Dexter Kelly. I can't believe he made that call straight up. I mean, that's fantastic eyes by the umpires, but also a heads-up job by Christian Cairo to run with two outs and just go. He scores on a blooper in the shallow center. John Nagowski is done arguing. He stays in the game. But this game is now tied at three. Pache had it until he rolled over himself and he didn't have it. Here's Stuart Baroa. First pitch foul to the net, 0-1. And we're getting a lot of looks here from the TV broadcast in Lehigh Valley. The catch was made originally, and then Pache's wrist got jammed up, and that's when the ball popped out, and he tried to hide it into his left hip, but it hit the ground. Counts 1-1 now on Baroa. Jeffrey Yan was a strike away from the win. Now the team has to work for it. As the count's 1-2 now. Fishing at a slider low in the dirt. McIntosh lead off of first. Yon's 1-2. In there for strike three. Got the slider in there. And we're going to extras. The Mets were a strike away from a win. They were a hot dog roll away from a win. But this game is tied up at three. Going to the 10th. 3-3 on the score, 12-60.
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0: Well, well, well. Extra innings here in Allentown. The Mets had it. Fly ball in a shallow center. Christian Pache made the catch, but then his wrist got jammed. Ball fell out of the glove. Christian Cairo came around to score. So the game is tied up at three. Nolan Hoffman on the mound. Christian Pache is at the plate. Hayden Sanger, the runner at second. First pitch, Pache squares, puts the bunt down, and it hits him. Oh, it got him in the face. Jeez, after Pache couldn't secure the catch in the bottom of the ninth, last thing he needs is a bunt attempt to the face. That's exactly what happened. The corners are playing in. It seems like Syracuse really wants to just get Sanger over, which makes the most sense. Can Pache get a bunt down? Hoffman deals. Pitch is bunted. Back to the pitcher. Hoffman goes to third. Play's made. Runner safe. He's safe. Sanger slides into the back part of the bag. Huge play for the Mets. Not only is Sanger still safe, but Pache's on as well. Boos rain in from the Lehigh Valley fans, but there is no disagreement from the Iron Pigs coaches. A bunt single moves Sanger to first, to third rather. And Pache reaches on a bunt single. So now the entire infield's in against Jiwon Bae, who could certainly bunt as well and make this a play at the plate if he wanted. First pitch to the lefty, taken outside, ball one. If Bae sees the corners are back, maybe he lays one down. But the infield's in right now is probably a tough call. One oh to Bae. Foul tipped into the mitt. 1-1. G1 with an RBI double back in the sixth. 1-1 pitch. Fly to the left. Going into the corner. It's foul. Wow, found just a sliver of the foul territory. Would have easily scored Sanger from third. Checking the runner at first, and the ball gets away! It goes to the half wall. Sanger scores. Pache's at second. What is Lehigh Valley doing? They bring in the run. Sanger scores on a pitching error on a throw over to first. It's 4-3 Syracuse. Nolan Hoffman was checking the runner at first. For what reason, we don't know. But Syracuse will take it. I mean, if that throw is made, Pache's certainly out. I don't think Pache expected to be checked on. I don't think anyone expected them to check on first. But the ball gets away, and the Mets have the lead. That is a costly mistake by Hoffman. Now Pache's at second for the throwing error. The count's still 1-2 on Bae in the pitch. Outside, 2-2. Two pitch. Strike three on the inner third. Bae challenges. Each team gets one challenge in extra innings. And Syracuse has lost theirs. Pitch is in there for strike three. And that's the first out. The Mets are smiling right now. And they have a runner at second with one out. And already a run is in. Here comes Brujan, fifth plate appearance of the day. He throws. Grounded foul. It's off the handle. Brujan singled and scored back in the eighth inning. A single here would give Syracuse some much-needed insurance, leading 4-3 in the tenth. 0-1's the count. Nolan Hoffman set. And he throws. Brujan punches it foul. It's 0-2. What a turn of events this game has been. 0-2. Swing and a miss. Strike three. Two outs now in the 10th. Third strikeout for Hoffman. Lehigh Valley led 1-0 through 5. Mets tied it up in the top of the 6th. Lehigh retook the lead bottom 6. And the Mets scored a run in the 7th and a run in the 8th to take the lead. But on the final out to play with for the Mets, ball dropped in center by Pache. Tying run comes in. That's how we're here. But the Mets lead 4-3 now. Kenyani gives some insurance as he takes inside ball 1. Bunt single by Pache moved Sanger to third. And then Nolan Hoffman checked on the runner at first base. He got away. Sanger scored. 1-0. Ground ball, third base side. Nice play by Cairo. Can't get the throw off to first. Everyone's safe. I mean, the fact that Cairo got to that ball is incredible because it saved a run from scoring. Used every inch he had. Decided to eat the throw. Pache's at third. Infield single for Hernandez, his fourth hit of the game. And it brings up Ryan Clifford to bring in the insurance run. If there's ever a time for Ryan Clifford to get off the schneid, it's right now. 1-for-4 day, hitting under the Mendoza line. First pitch to him. Inside, ball 1. We have not seen a home run from Ryan Clifford since June 6th, 20 days ago. 1-0. Called strike, and her third, Yanni on the go. He takes second. So Yanni ran after the pitch, understanding that no one is going to cover him. So defensive indifference. Now a single to the outfield. The plate two runs. It would be huge for whoever's throwing for the Mets in the bottom of the 10th. Hoffman's 1-1. Clifford takes, half swing. Did he go? No, he did not, says third base umpire John Bacon. And it's 2-1. Second and third, 2 outs. 4-3 Mets leading the pitch. Called strike at the knees. Fastball dotted up Clifford. It's 2-2. Hoffman collects first base side. Lifts and fires. Swing and a miss. Strike three. Clifford cannot bring in the insurance runs with runners at second and third. And the inning comes to an end. But the Mets do score the extra runner. E1 brings in Hayden Sanger from third. Bottom of the 10th coming up next. 4-3 Mets on the score, 1260.
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0: Well, let's try this again. The Mets are up by one with a chance to get the win. They're three outs away. They had this opportunity in the bottom of the ninth. Jeffrey Yan got the first two outs easily, but then a walk to Cairo and a bloop single that was in and out of Christian Pache's glove scored Cairo, running all the way from first. Sent the game to extras, and then in the top of the 10th, Hayden Sanger scored on an overthrow. Pitcher Nolan Hoffman checked on Christian Pache at first base, and the throw was wayward, and so Sanger came in to score. So the Mets lead 4-3. Donis Correa is into the ballgame, freshly called up from Binghamton today. He's got to deal with the speedster Stuart Baroa as the extra runner at second base. Plus sign, he has to face against the ninth hitter in this Iron Pigs order, in Robert Moore. But, on the downside, he hit a home run back in the third off Jonah Taul. Corners are playing in. The righty Correa is set, first base side, the first pitch. Fastball 98 outside, ball one, and the throwback from Sanger almost got away from Correa. Well, this isn't Correa's first time here at AAA this year. He's made three appearances for the Mets, two in May, one in June. 1-0 pitch, fouled back, it's 1-1. Six total innings, three runs allowed, six hits. He fills up the strike zone. 4 Ks to 1 walk, but batters get to him. The 26-year-old from Columbia helping out the Mets today after a bullpen day yesterday. 1-1 pitch. Called strike in the outer third. Nice looking slider, makes it 1-2. The Mets also have Parker Carlson available today if they want to use him. Hopefully, it's just one reliever here in the bottom of the 10th, and you're back to the hotel. 1-2. Slow roller down to first. Clifford gloves, sprints to first, wins the race for the first out. But that pretty much works like a sacrifice bunt. Stuart Baroa is on third with just one out. So this is when you kind of think back to the top of the 10th, when Ryan Clifford had runners at second and third with two outs and he struck out swinging. That was the chance for the Mets to put some insurance up, because right now, Mets have to play in. Tying run at third with one out. Play is at the plate for the infield. Top of the order, Dylan Moore is up. First pitch to the righty. Drops in for a strike. It's 0-1. Now, since Donnie's last pitched for Syracuse on June 3rd, he's pitched for both Brooklyn and Binghamton. The 0-1. Swing and a miss. Makes it nothing and two. Pitched back-to-back scoreless outings for High A Brooklyn, facing three batters each time, recording at least a strikeout each time. And his last three outings have been with Binghamton, where he's allowed one hit and one run over three innings and a third. His 0-2, swing and a miss, strike three. Big-time punch out from Correa, two away. Claps from Gray Kessinger and his teammates out in the field. Mets have one out to play with again. Now it relieves the pressure on the infield. Any out ends the ballgame. It would be a massive outing for Donis Correa when the Mets needed him the most. Here's Felix Reyes. First pitch swinging, grounded foul. Right over Hayden Sanger's head behind the plate. What a pitch from Correa. Can he sit down one of the best hitters in this lineup, Felix Reyes, who's hitting 304 in his 50th game of the year? Correa fires. Swing and a miss, strike two. Cutter on the outer third, Reyes way out in front. Iron Pig fans making some noise. They want to see another late rally from their team. 0-2 pitch. Ground ball to short. Kessinger sliding. Stop.

0: And they have the chance to win the series with one win this weekend. Stellar performance from Jonah Tong. Bullpen combined to give up just one run. And the offense with yet another late splurge. Four runs from innings 6 through 10 get the job done. We'll recap this one. Listen to the postgame highlights on the Visit Syracuse postgame show coming up after this. Mets with a winner, 4-3 over the Iron Pigs on the Score 1260.
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0: Wow. Wow, wow, wow, wow, wow. What a day here at Coca-Cola Park. It was a day that started off with some bad news up in New York. That the manager fired Carlos Mendoza. Mets on a six-game losing skid. David Stearns has to talk to the media. There's an interim manager now. And it just feels like it's all doldrums right now in the Mets organization. And as Dick Scott said to start the series against Norfolk last week, whatever happens in New York is felt down here in Syracuse. Well, today the Syracuse Mets had some tough goes at the start, just like how this day was in real life. But like the Syracuse Mets have done in this month of June, they got to the bullpen. They scored one run on the starter, Drake Fellows. And then, inning 7, they scored a run. 8th inning, they scored a run. And they scored the decisive one in the top of the 10th to win it, 4-3. Joe Puccio with you on the Visit Syracuse postgame show, recapping this one for you. Let's listen back to the scoring plays in this game. We didn't have a score until the bottom of the 3rd inning. So, some pretty good first couple innings out of Drake Fellows and Jonah Tong. But the first pitch of the 3rd inning by Tong wasn't a good one. First pitch swing and that ball is hammered. High in the air to right field. Oliva back. He's at the wall and that ball is gone. First pitch swinging. Robert Moore leaves the yard over the tallest fence at Coca-Cola Park. 6th home run of the season for Robert Moore and it is 1-0 Lehigh Valley. The pyrotechnics are crazy, huh? That's when the flames and the smoke went off. Well, the Mets would put some fire and smoke up in the air when Christian Pache doubled to lead off the 6th inning. And right after that double, it was one pitch swinging for Jiwon Bae. First pitch to Jiwon Bae is laced in the right center field. That's down for a base hit. Pache rounds third. He's on his way home. Bae's in with a stand-up double too. And an RBI double at that. Mets have tied the game here in the 6th. It's 1-1. Jiwon Bae with an RBI is 26th of the season, batting in the leadoff spot. You know, he's just been consistent. And even though he might not be the biggest power threat, and, you know, that's something that you want to see out of a big league potential bat, he can do pretty much everything else. He plays all around the diamond. He's a contact hitter. He steals a lot of bases. He's 26 for 30 on the season. He can also drive in runs with a thumper. So the game's tied in the top of the 6th. As we go to the bottom of the 6th inning, which would be Jonah Tong's final inning of work, Felix Reyes had a leadoff double. Carter Kieboom had a deep flyout to Jared Oliva in right field that moved Reyes to 3rd, and another deep flyout to right field would bring in a go-ahead run. He throws. Anthony lashes it into right field. Oliva is there near the wall, makes the catch. Easy for Reyes to tag up and score from 3rd. A sacrifice fly. Makes it 2-1 Lehigh Valley in the bottom of the 6th inning. Keaton Anthony with a big fly ball into right field. He was 1-for-3 on the day with a single and a sacrifice fly. His 15th run batted in now 20 games with Lehigh Valley. So the Pigs lead it 2-1. But then as the 7th inning started, that's when the bullpen came in. That's exactly what we talked about this month. I mean,

0: been a story where the starters have done anything they've wanted, and the bullpen just can't find the strike zone. Syracuse got a little bit patient. Christian Pache started the inning with a strikeout, and Dewan Bay grounded out. So working some pitches, but, you know, not enough. In fact, Christian Pache worked an 8-pitch at-bat to start things off against Kirby Snead. Then, Vidal Brujan singled for Yanni Hernandez. Pitch from Snead. Flied into center. This could tie the game. Baroa back. He's at the warning track. He makes the catch. Tagging up, scoring is Oliva. And it's tied up at 2. Deep sacrifice fly from Gray Kessinger. Does it. I missed a scoring play. That is on me. Gray Kessinger had a sacrifice fly in the 7th. Hey, folks, when you call a game all by yourself, sometimes you miss something. So, Gray Kessinger had a sacrifice fly in the 7th inning off Kirby Snead. Now let's get to the 8th inning, where the first two batters were out. Vidal Brujan singled, and Yanni Hernandez stepped up to the plate. 1-2 pitch is grounded right side. Base hit into right center field. Brujan was on go, so there was a hole right side of the infield. Brujan rounds third. He's on his way home. The throw's on time. Tag is missed. Brujan safe. Vidal Brujan slides in to make it 3-2 Mets in the 8th. The hit and run works to perfection. The Mets are in front. Yeah, I mean, that hit and run was amazing. But even better was Vidal Brujan's slide. He went to the back part of home plate, that back tip that points right at the catcher. McIntosh caught the ball. The catcher was in front of home plate, not blocking. And because Brujan was so far away from him, he swiped for the tag and completely missed him. So that put the run on the board, and it gave the Mets a 3-2 lead. Now, that lead would stay the same as we go to the bottom of the 9th, where Jeffrey Yan, a man who has been nearly untouchable all season, and I mean that to a literal sense, almost all of his outs this year have been strikeouts. In fact, only 2 of them through his 5 appearances with his 4 appearances with Syracuse have been strikeouts. It got Keaton Anthony and Brian De La Cruz to strike out to start. Christian Cairo then walked. And then this was the play that sent the game to extra innings. 1-1. Flied into center. Pache, full sprint. Shallow center field, slides. Makes the catch. Ball game over. Wait, no. They said he didn't catch it. Runner comes in. He's safe and the game is tied. Oh, the Mets are furious. All of the fielders right now have their palms in the air. They can't believe it. And honestly, neither can the Iron Pigs. Pache saying he caught it. Gray Kessinger's chatting with an umpire. John Nagowski's over with the crew chief, Dexter Kelly. The ball game is tied at 3 on what looked like the final play of the game. We're watching a replay now. Oh, the ball definitely came out the last second. He caught it, and then it rolled out of his glove. Yeah, that's not a catch. Ah, devastating turn of events. So tough. I mean, from the naked eye, it looked like a catch. And the umpires had it right at the moment. They said, no, that is down. And, you know, kudos to Christian Cairo for not letting up. He was sprinting from first base. You're supposed to run with 2 outs, right? That's what they teach you in Little League. It's exactly what happened. The game tied at 3 in the bottom of the 9th inning. As we go to extras in the top of the 10th, this is when things got even crazier. Hayden Sanger's the extra runner at second. Christian Pache bunts just to try and move him over, but he reaches. Gets on with a single. The bunt was so good that Hoffman, the pitcher, tried to throw out Hayden Sanger over at third base to no avail. But then, listen to this. Checking the runner at first, and the ball gets away! It goes to the half wall! Sanger scores! Pache's at second! What is Lehigh Valley doing? They bring in the run! Sanger scores on a pitching error on a throw over to first! It's 4-3 Syracuse. Nolan Hoffman was checking the runner at first. For what reason, we don't know. But Syracuse will take it. I mean, if that throw is made, Pache's certainly out. I don't think Pache expected to be checked on. I don't think anyone expected them to check on first. But the ball gets away, and the Mets have the lead. I mean, I was clearly flummoxed at the time. I'm still flummoxed now. I mean, you just don't throw over to first there. I get that you're you know, you might catch Pache sleeping, and that's a 1,000 IQ play. but you risk that happening. The fact that the run comes in to score. And then afterwards, you got a single from Yonny Hernandez. It was an infield single, right? That moved Pache to third. You know, that would have scored Senger anyway. But then Ryan Clifford struck out. So you had everything going for you, maybe besides the Yonny single that would have scored the run anyway. But, I mean, you didn't have to make life so difficult on yourself. But at any rate, the Mets will take it. They lead 4-3 going to the bottom of the 10th inning, where Donnie's Correa comes in, fresh up from Binghamton. First batter he faced, Robert Moore, worked a solid plate appearance, grounded out to first base. That moved the extra runner, Stuart Baroa, to third. Dylan Moore then struck out swinging. A massive out, because you don't sacrifice an out for a run, right? There's not a ball put in play. You don't have to make the play at the plate. It's just simple. Donnie's Correa worked through just three pitches to Dylan Moore, got a strikeout swinging. He would also throw three pitches to Felix Reyes. 0-2 pitch. Ground ball to short. Kessinger sliding stop. Throws to first. On target. Ball game over and the Mets win. On what was a tough morning in the Mets organization. Changes upstairs in the big leagues. The Syracuse Mets fight through. Face a late game rally. And win. 4-3 over the Lehigh Valley Iron Pigs. The Mets are 3-1 to start the second half, and things are looking pretty good here in AAA. Just a real inspiring effort. You know, even though the Syracuse Mets manager wasn't fired, and the Syracuse Mets manager, you know, wasn't taken away from the team, you feel that. You know, Carlos Mendoza had an impact on this organization, especially on the coaches. You know, we talked to a couple of them before the game today, and, you know, they expected the move, but we're still shocked by it. Because it's not necessarily Carlos Mendoza's fault that the team is now 34-48 after losing to the Phillies today, a seven-game losing skid now. But the coaches were very close with Carlos Mendoza. I mean, you have players that suited up for the Syracuse Mets today who have played for Carlos Mendoza, whether it's this year or last year, or the year before that in 2024. So it's just a tough day. But the Mets still have to play, and just like we said, they had to face a late-game rally in which the ball squeaked out of Christian Pache's glove. They score in the top of the 10th on a throwing error, and they lock things down in the bottom of the 10th. They were clearly the better team in the 10th inning, and that's what gives Syracuse a 4-3 win. Let's go over the final lines for today's game. Winning pitcher's Jeffrey Yan. It's always tough when you get the win and a blown save, but he does come away with the win. He's now 2-0 on the season. He threw an inning and two-thirds, one hit, one run, one walk with four strikeouts. Losing pitcher is Nolan Hoffman, who drops to 1-4 on the year. Hoffman was the man who gave up that unearned run in the 10th inning. He pitched two innings, gave up two hits and a run, four strikeouts, no walks. The save goes to Donnie's Correa, who picks up his first in AAA of the season. One inning, no hits, no runs, no walks. One big-time strikeout to get the second out of the inning. And he forced Felix Reyes to roll into a 6-3 ground out to end the ballgame. This game started at 6:48 p.m., and it wrapped up at 9:37 p.m. for a 2-hour and 49-minute contest where 9,305 fans were in attendance on a gorgeous day here in Allentown, and they're about to shoot off some fireworks on their America 250 celebration. So what a day it was here in Syracuse, where the Mets win in extra innings. They jump to 5-2 in extra innings games. They have really been a good team past the ninth inning. They get rid of this one-game losing skid that they've been on. They have now won five of their last six contests. And we'll see if the Mets can continue that trend tomorrow. A 6:35 first pitch on Saturday, so there's been 6:45 first pitches all week. That is now 6:35 for Saturday. Colby Allard takes the ball for Lehigh Valley, facing off against Xavien Curry, who's been one of the more reliable starters for the Mets this season. Once again, first pitch, 6:35. We'll talk about Curry, Allard, and all of the players in that game at 6:15 right here on the Score 1260 for the Visit Syracuse pregame show. Special thanks to Paul Esden Jr. back at the Score 1260 studios for updating us all night and pressing all the right buttons. And as the fireworks go off here at Coca-Cola Park, I'm Joe Puccio signing off. Where once again, your final score in 10 innings today, the Syracuse Mets win 4-3. This has been a presentation of Syracuse Mets Baseball on the Score 1260. Talk to you tomorrow, everybody.
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1: A shocking NBA trade sends LaMelo Ball to the Timberwolves for Naz Reid and a heap of draft picks. Ball joins Anthony Edwards in Minnesota to form one of the most exciting 1-2 punches in the league. Will it be enough to get past the Spurs and Thunder? Westwood One Sports.
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0: of a Buffett fan named Kenny Klein, longtime sports information director, one of the best in the business. We'd see him at the Final Four. For decades, one of the most reliable statisticians and all-around great people gone too soon. So wanted to pass along our condolences and make sure to recognize Kenny Klein on this Friday night. Last call for free-for-all Friday phone calls. We have the lines full, 10, 11 lines right now. So here's what we're going to do. Hope you're listening up. This is the coach's instructions here. 60 seconds or less. That's what we're going to do. We got this on a timer. This is a rapid-fire round. 310-840-4910. Let's see how many of these free-for-all Friday phone calls we can get to, starting with Jonathan in Illinois. Jonathan, where are you steering the ship?
1: Hey, how's it going? I was going to ask, what Cub from the offense, the batting order, would you clone and to fill the whole batting order, and what pitcher would you clone to fill the whole pitching?
0: Love it. Thank you for the call. I love Dansby Swanson a great deal at short. The obvious answer would be Pete Crow Armstrong. Get a ton of Pete Crow Armstrongs out there. But I think in terms of pitchers, that might be a little bit more difficult to consider. Pitching staff. Who from the Cubs? I've seen Imanaga pitch in person a handful of times. Love that dude. We're going to go relief pitchers. I'll just say Imanaga for the sake of brevity there. But I love the thoughtfulness of that question. That's great. Cloning people and such. Trevor's in Wisconsin. 310-840-4910. Trevor, it's free for all Friday. You got 60 seconds. Where are you steering the ship?
2: Hey, guys. So I'm a Brewer fan. It's funny that a Cubs fan just called. But basically my question is, what would you do if you were the Brewers general manager to make sure that we can make a deeper run into the playoffs and possibly a World Series? I know we made the NLCS last year, but how can we beat the Dodgers or possibly the Braves in the offseason here? In the postseason, sorry.
0: Yeah, tonight I was watching closely. The Miz was losing when he left the game, and then the Cubs bullpen couldn't hold up with it. Milwaukee wins the game. Last week, they lose to Atlanta when the Miz pitches spectacularly. So I think it's staying the course with what you're about. Like you said, you went to the NLCS, and you're hoping that you're a team trending upward with Jacob Mizorowski turning into the star he is, probably should be pitching as the starter in the National League All-Star game. So I'd say stay the course, and if the right deal comes available to bolster things, go for it. But I don't think you need to get reckless and stay away from your process because it is working so well right now. 310-840-4910. Next up's Joey in Maryland. Joey, you're on Westwood on Sports Night. Rapid fire edition here of Free For All Friday.
3: All right, man, it's just ridiculous. If you're a 2026 MLB All-Star in the National League, all it means is that you play for the Phillies, Dodgers, or Braves. MLB needs to abolish the fan voting, man.
0: Well, I mean, here's the All-Star game. When it used to mean something, that was obviously true. But it is for the fans. Like, for what other purpose is the All-Star game something that we should be caring this much about to abolish a fan vote?
3: Well, don't you think if you know, you're looking back at people's careers and you're boasting their World Series rings and their All-Star appearances, you know, shouldn't that mean that you're one of the stars in the league? I mean, they got Brandon Marsh starting out there. I mean, it's just insane.
0: It's a good argument. It's a good argument. And I, as a baseball fan, do care the way that you do about that. Such, but I do get engaging the fan base as well, and the fact that it is an exhibition wouldn't get too terribly worked up with it, but it is a testament to baseball that their All-Star game still matters, that people will call up about snubs or players not being in it. We don't do that with any of the other All-Star games, certainly not the NFL with the Pro Bowl. 310-840-4910 if you want in. How about we go to Legend in California? Legend, you got 60 seconds, rapid fire. What do we got, Free for All Friday?
4: What's more likely of LeBron taking a pay cut? The Lakers going ahead, sending a 2055 first-round draft pick for LaMelo Ball or playing AR for, what is it, $48 million or play LaMelo $40 million? Which one would you rather play against, Luka and LaMelo or Luka and AR?
0: I'd probably want to play with Luka and AR because LaMelo is not the most fun basketball player it seems to play with, especially if he's not the best player on the team. That might lead to some shots being taken you don't want taken, would be my thought. Appreciate the call, though, out in California. Let's go to Lynn, who's in Illinois. Lynn, it's Free for All Friday. Rapid fire, where are you steering the ship?
5: Well, I had two questions, but I'm going to pick one since we're going rapid fire. Hey, what do you think of the Penn State hire of Matt Campbell as their coach? You think they can get him over the hump rather than Franklin?
0: I think he's a tremendous coach. If you're talking about wanting to, at a minimum, sustain what's been done, I think Matt Campbell is tremendous in terms of the lack of resources he had at Iowa State and the level he was able to meet. James Franklin is a terrific coach. It got stale. I understand why you make the move. Matt Campbell is a guy that is great to roll the dice because we haven't seen what it looks like when he's given resources, and there's a good chance that it's better than what it was with James Franklin, but at a minimum, you're still probably hitting the mark. So appreciate the call. We are Penn State. It's rapid fire. 310-840-4910. Mark is in Michigan. This might be the last one, Mark. You got 60 seconds. You're on Free for All Friday.
6: I was just telling the screener, right now, Michigan, man, we're going through a lot of stuff over here, man. I just want to see what you thought about any one of these topics as far as the three people we're trying to trade as far as Scoobal, Larkin, and now our center for the Pistons. And then also we got some crazy stuff going on as far. Huh?
0: Well, let me try to address as much as I can really quickly. Appreciate the call, Mark. I would say Jalen Duren is a classic example of somebody that might be moved because it didn't go great in the playoffs, and generally there's somebody that gets scapegoated. My favorite pick in the first round of the NBA draft was Ibaka Okoro out of Stanford, so I think they won that. I think that's a guy who's going to make an impact out of Stanford. You should be happy as a Michigan sports fan because the Michigan Wolverines are the national champions in basketball. And in baseball, you got to move Scoobal because, goodness, you don't want to lose him and get nothing in return. And some of the offseason moves, including landing Framber Valdez, suggest that they've already prepared for life after Scoobal. That's all we could get to in Free for All Friday. Sorry to those who didn't get in. How much fun was that? Up next, why the Knicks winning the NBA Finals, not the biggest event to hit MSG here on Westwood.
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6: You gotta love the stories of the World Cup, like Cape Verde moving on to the knockout round. Smallest country by population to make World Cup knockouts. I love it. I mean, this is what makes it fun. Like, you don't have to be a big soccer fan to just enjoy the stories. Like, really, that think about every sports movie that's ever existed. It's always been an underdog, and everybody falls in love with that underdog. And, again, it's like every sports movie. That is the premise around 99.9% of them is, you know, what Cape Verde did. You could argue the U.S. in some ways, too, and forget that third loss. I mean, that didn't matter. There was, you know, people were like, oh, God, maybe they're not as good as we thought. Calm down. That was a game that was just, we got to play through it. It's on the schedule. It was not about, the knockout round is what matters for the U.S. And, you know, I think as it gets farther along, too, you're going to start to see, whether it's the U.S. or not, you'll get more of that interest from, I think, more and more people as time goes on. Which, by the way, Carlos, I know you said you weren't into the World Cup at first. You're into it now, aren't you? Have you dabbled back in the World Cup and finally come on board?
7: Yeah. I wanted to stay strong, like my hatred for golf, and fully commit to the bit. But no, I know too many people that are fans of the countries that are participating in the World Cup, so it's actually becoming pretty infectious. Like, my wife is Mexican, so that's going to be a huge one matchup, which is crazy because I think I have to look at the bracket. I believe they're slated to face Ecuador, and I have a bunch of Ecuadorian friends, including neighbors right across my hall that are also Ecuadorian. So, like,
6: yeah.
7: I might have to fight internal strifes here. It's my wife. But, yeah, no, I have tons of friends that are rooting on a bunch of countries. Colombia is another one. A couple of Brazilian people. I actually know someone from Sweden. So, like, you know, believe it or not, like, I have a small stake in that. But, like, yeah, it's very infectious to watch all of the national pride. And, of course, you know, even though I my ethnicity is Puerto Rican, I'm rooting on the U.S. team. You know, listen, am I going to be heartbroken when we lose? No. But it's certainly cool to, like, watch them win the group and kind of, although that Turkey loss was kind of a little tiny bit deflating. That being said, yeah, like, it's so awesome to see everybody's kind of, like, re-embracing their roots, you know, national pride. Also, just kind of a secondary effect to this World Cup being here. Now the rest of the world is saying, hey, maybe America's not that bad. I was actually, before we come in on air, I was reading a story that not only were, like, the Scottish were giving Boston props, we talked about a little bit of that last week. It looks like the British are, like, saying everything that we saw, that the media has told us about America, is wrong. Like, the U.S. is actually awesome. And they start talking about, you know, the usual spots, Buc-ee's and Walmart's, and, like, they're like, you know, the food here, same thing that we spoke about last week. But, like, it's great to see that the British, who one time owned us, are saying, hey, you know what? We were wrong about the U.S. You guys are actually pretty awesome. Americans have been very hospitable, so I want to commend my kin here.
6: What is the shirt you have on now for anybody watching on YouTube?
7: Well, this was my 4th of July shirt, but because I woke up 2 minutes before the show started,

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7: Buffalo, saying tonight's PLE is actually in Saudi Arabia and Carlos knows nothing, is what he said. No, kidding. It's not what he said. It's not what he said at the end. But no, me and Carlos, two WWE fans. I guess that's what you can call us. I feel like fan is a strong word.
8: It tells you how locked in you are how we to feel. The product.
7: Yeah. Yeah, I'm about to say right. Tells you how captivating the product is right now. I totally agree with you, Carlos. But no, I wanted to talk about the World Cup to wrap up the show. And Pine Needle says in the chat that USA didn't play the best goalie or several other players, and they threw Turkey a bone, which is common when the opponent is winless. I said it during the week. They had a massive opportunity. You a bone. Literally, right? Yeah. No way. They had a golden opportunity going into to last night. And that opportunity was to prove the rest of the world wrong. A lot of people are discrediting the United States for their first two wins in this World Cup, saying they didn't play anybody. Last night, down your top stars against an inferior Turkey A team, you should have been able to handle your business, but they didn't. The other piece of this, and you know, I don't know how true this is in soccer, but I know from a basketball standpoint, momentum is a real thing. And I think that's the number one issue, or the number one consequence, rather, that the United States suffered last night by sitting their guys, is losing the momentum that they've built up here throughout the course of this tournament. They'll be in action again on Wednesday night at Levi's Stadium in Santa Clara, taking on Bosnia. And we talked about Bosnia last weekend here, walking through Compton, their fans walking through Compton, rocking all blue, saying the hell with the Bloods and the Crips. They just didn't know any better. And thankfully, no one out there in Compton harmed those, you know, harmless people. But that's a country that is definitely here in full force to support their team. From a talent standpoint, Bosnia is the inferior team, and the United States will have their starters back, so you hope that they have a better outcome than what we got last night. I know some people, though, were pretty frustrated at the decision of the United States to sit their guys. I understood it from a strategic standpoint. I didn't think the momentum was worth potentially being without one of your top guys or several of your top guys in this match coming up Wednesday night against Bosnia. So I thought the United States made the right decision. We will see ultimately, though, coming up on Wednesday night, if they actually made the right decision. There was another loss for the United States in the World Cup, and it's one United States family. A father and son lost thousands on a World Cup trip after not receiving tickets. So a New York man and his son drove hours to Philadelphia to receive, for a World Cup match, rather, and never received their tickets. This father-son duo is from Brighton, New York. They say they're out thousands of dollars, and there's been no answer from StubHub International about what happened. StubHub is a separate entity from StubHub International. This is the quote from the father

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0: So we'll see. His agent or attorney and threatened to sue the league or whatever. I'm not a lawyer. You're not a lawyer. To me, it makes sense that the NFL can decide whether or not they want to hold a supplemental draft. I mean, I feel like they've been doing that for years.
1: Yeah, for sure. I mean, could you imagine just what would have been the fallout if he would have been allowed to play in any of these leagues? Could you imagine he comes to warm up and, you have fans that are reaching over as players are walking out of the tunnel. Hey, Brennan, what's the play today? What's the parlay that we're cooking up? And all these
0: Still could
1: people having to
0: happen.
1: answer. Still could happen. That's true. All these questions that are going to answer. So that's obviously stuff he's going to have to deal with. But yeah, man, it's just a. Just a wild, wild story, but I'm glad you've talked about how at the end of the day, like we just have to remember it's an addiction. We hope he gets well. And like you said, Alex, I think this all might be for the best. He's so focused on not ruining his life and still chasing his dream and trying to become a professional. But at the end of the day, you got to take care of yourself. And hopefully, if you work on it over the next couple of years, he's able to do that. Because I mean, the talent, as we know, is definitely there to be a an NFL quarterback.
0: What I guess I haven't had a chance to talk to you about it. What pick do you think a team would have been able to would have wanted to give up for him if it was a supplemental draft? I thought I would have felt comfortable with the third. I think maybe a team would have done a second. I would have only felt comfortable giving up a third round pick.
1: Yeah, that's what I was thinking. Probably third round. I would say two would have been a little steep. I think third's probably what I would have done and what a team would have done.
0: So for the time being, it looks like we will not have any update on the Brendan Sorsby stuff for a little while. Then we'll check back in and see what he's up to in a couple months. Hopefully everything is doing well for him. And then he'll be at the NFL Combine, I would expect. All right, coming up next, let's get back to the NBA. Justin Garcia, Milwaukee Bucks Radio Network analyst, will tell us how they're feeling in Milwaukee about the return they got for Giannis and what's the franchise's future look like post-Giannis right here on Westwood One Sports.
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0: Oh, yeah. And from a betting standpoint, it's just so much fun to bet. Again, you can bet these teams on the three-way money line like you've been doing in group stage, or you can just bet them to advance. You can bet teams to win in PKs, which is always like 10 to 1. Like, there's so many ways that you can bet, which is always fun. But I'm with you, man. It's going to be awesome watching these games.
1: 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PJ, appreciate you filling in, man. For Austin, I think you're in for me next week. I'm headed to the lake for the 4th of July weekend. So cash those tickets. Let me know how it goes.
0: I will. Alex, good seeing you, man. Good doing the show with you. Have a good rest of your day and enjoy the 4th, man. I'll see you soon.
1: Yeah, happy early 4th of July to everybody out there as well. Have a good rest of your weekend. We'll see you next week.
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1: Sports fans are a special, special breed, and we love them so much. It is the Josh Graham Show, nationwide, Westwood One Sports. And something that is special and maybe hard to understand about sports fans. You do have fans that want to make sure at every point they defend their team and defend their city in saying, we are the best, and if you slight us, we're going to let you know. But sometimes things can be so bad that you get defensive of the bad. And that's something that has happened too in us asking the question, is Minnesota sports hell USA? If not, what is? Because Josh Jacobs is telling me, who's taking your calls at 310-840-4910, that the folks in Cleveland are mad that we don't think Cleveland is the answer. Sarah in Cleveland, do I have this right? Is Cleveland sports hell USA?
2: It 100% is. I mean, I'll just start with the Cleveland Browns. The fact that there's even conversation that we could possibly have Deshaun Watson as our quarterback makes me sick. I mean, it was the worst trade in NFL history. He set our entire franchise back for half a decade, and he might be the guy on the field. It doesn't make any sense. And so and then if you look beyond that, we keep having good things happen where we get to get excited, and then we choke and we lose it. Like, we keep, we got to.
1: Because the pushback would be LeBron wins the title in 2016. There are a lot of cities that would love to have that memory, that type of moment 10 years ago.
2: Yeah, I mean, I guess it's just that we had one good thing happen 10 years ago.
1: Yeah.
2: And we keep getting close. You know, we get to the Eastern Conference, and then, I mean, of course, the Knicks obviously had a phenomenal performance the entire time, but we kept giving those games away. And, like,
1: I hear you.
2: Then, go back to 2016, you know, the back then the Indians, now Guardians, we get so close.
1: 3-1.
2: Mm-hmm. Then
1: you lose that in game 7 in extra innings, and Chris Bryant gets the final out. You're on point, Sarah, and I appreciate you know ball so much that you go back at the history with all of it, and you're right too with Cleveland. Thank you, Sarah, for the call. The Cleveland argument would just be, hey, the Browns matter more than the other teams, and the Browns are the Browns, and the Browns need to just be the focus in this. My question ultimately, though, is Dave in Cleveland, 310-840-4910. What is this a title that Cleveland fans wear proudly, that you might be Sports Hell USA?
3: I mean, we very well
1: Dave.
3: Could be.
1: Yeah.
3: I mean, it's possible. For the simple fact that, I mean, outside of the Cavs, we have literally not been good at anything. I mean, well, not to say not been good, but we have gotten literally to the doorstep multiple times and have, mm-hmm. like, I'm a big Indians fan, / Guardians. I remember 95. I remember 97. I remember 2007. Whoever won the ALCS was literally guaranteed to win the World Series, and Boston won and swept them, the Rockies, in 4 games. The Browns have been, the Browns.
1: Sure.
3: The Cavs, oh, go ahead.
1: No, I think you're hitting the nail on the head that is certainly the argument for Cleveland. I suppose that your optimism isn't very high in the Browns right now?
3: I'm happy with what they had with the last 2 drafts. I think there's positivity, more so than before. I think this year, again, is just going to be a play-it-out year because we have capital. I don't think it's going to be enough to get anywhere near the top 5 next year. But, hey, with our luck, we might be sitting 1 or 2 anyway.
1: I love it. I love it, Dave. Thank you so much for the call. Let's see if we go perfect 3-for-3. Matt is in Ohio as well. Matt, Are you in Cleveland? Are you making the case for Cleveland as well?
4: For Cleveland being the sports hell of America? So it's kind of a catch-22 question because for so many years, it Factory of Sadness, and Terry Pluto is a local reporter here, and he wrote a book, you know, going over the 90s Indians, the 80s Browns. You got the Drive, the Fumble. What other city do you know has like five or six different names of their misery? You have the Shot, the Drive, the Fumble, the Decision. You could probably think of a couple others.
1: The Block. The block yeah. worked out pretty well for you, actually.
4: And the thing with Cleveland is we have more, just based on my perspective, we have so much more passion than so many other areas. Like you say Oakland, like you say Arizona. We definitely are harder, stronger sports fans with our love when it comes to when they suck or when they're good. It doesn't matter. We're still there to, you know, be there for them. But I had kind of an argument that we're kind of spoiled in a way. Ohio State Buckeyes football. We're very, yes. very proud, and especially Northeast Ohio, of Ohio State Buckeyes, and we've been very spoiled to have them be the best program in the last, you know, probably 30 years besides Alabama, Georgia, a couple other SEC teams, maybe. So it's kind of a catch-22, but there are so many more negative, heart-wrenching, rip your heart out, your soul out moments in Cleveland than there are very proud of. Yes, 2016, so proud of that, and so proud. I'm one of those people that has always liked LeBron. Yes, the decision hurt and sucked, but he's a great role model. He's a great man. He's a great person to be from this area, and he still has humble roots. So that 2016 title is still very special. But it would be nice to have an Indians title. It would be nice to at least have the Browns be relevant. But that ownership doesn't know what they're doing. So until they sell, that is a lost cause.
1: All right. I hear you, Matt. Making the case very well. We're hearing fondly and strongly from the city of Cleveland. And a shout-out as well to our friends at 92.3 The Fan out that way. Have known Nick Wilson for a very long time and love the folks out there in Cleveland. As promised, we'll get to more of your Sports Hell USA nominations, 310-840-4910 in just a bit. I'm showing up to the party with Minnesota. We've heard from the folks in Cleveland, 310-840-4910. Speaking of showing up to the party, Taylor Swift, Travis Kelce's wedding is next Friday. Will Dalton has some names that he's curious. Are they going to get invitations from the Kansas City Chiefs roster? We'll get to that shortly. But as promised, the World Cup, expectations could not be clearer for the United States going into the knockout stages. It starts with beating, at a bare minimum, maybe it starts and ends with this, beating Bosnia and Herzegovina. Anything short of that is and should be viewed as a failure. All the good feelings that we see surrounding this federation right now quickly turn ugly if that were to happen, if they lose. Now, why is that? Well, Bosnia is not the same level as the United States. We're ranked pretty much consistently in the top 15 of the FIFA world rankings. Bosnia isn't in the top 60 right now. This is the first time they've made it out of the group since declaring independence from Yugoslavia in 1992. But keeping it with the Americans, they're the host nation. They have a better squad than they did in 2022. So falling in your first knockout stage game, that is not something that we can accept as being a success. Can't do it. The round of 32, the round of 16, that would be a coin flip game. That likely is a coin flip game if they get past Bosnia and Herzegovina. Because we had that insane finish last night as I was hosting Westwood One Sports Night. Last night, Iran and Egypt saw the Iranians go from the highs of clinching their group to being eliminated because that stoppage time goal they scored was wiped out for being 1 foot offsides. Because that happened, Belgium won the group, and Belgium's match is paired with the U.S. in Bosnia and Herzegovina. That's a bad break for the USA, because between Belgium, Egypt, and Iran, Belgium is right on par with the U.S., and most soccer pundits, unlike the other two, actually believe they're better than the U.S., and that should hearken memories of the round of 16 in 2014. That's when Belgium beat the United States 2-1, and Tim Howard made a record 16 saves in net. If the U.S. were to win that game, though, if they won in the round of 16, likely against Belgium in Los Angeles, this World Cup instantly becomes the most resounding success in men's soccer history. It would send the United States to the quarterfinal for just the second time since 1930. The other time was 2002. But this is a lot different than 2002. It's a different age we're living in. Soccer's in a different place. And the World Cup's being hosted in our country. So that type of outing in your home country will have ripple effects on future generations. So they must beat Bosnia. And if they beat Belgium, giant success. If they lose, neither success nor failure. It's kind of what you're expected to do. Anything beyond the quarters is an absolute fever dream. 310-840-4910 if you want in. Let's go to Daniel, who's in Nashville. Daniel, are you making the case? Are we doing the thing where we're calling in and saying our favorite city is Sports Hell USA rather than defending it?
5: Yes, Nashville's pretty bad. I mean, we don't have the three major sports, so I just lump in as maybe the whole state of Tennessee is Sports Hell, you know, because I think of what if Dyson wasn't a yard short in 2000? What if Memphis would have beat the Spurs in 2013? What if the Predators wouldn't have lost in six games to the Penguins?
1: Oh, 2008 National Championship game. What if Derrick Rose and Chris Douglas Roberts don't miss free throws and Mario Chalmers hits a shot?
5: Yeah, and we can go as far as college as well, you know.
1: That's what I'm saying.
5: Never been to a national championship. It's been a century since Tennessee's been to a national championship.
1: Well, I mean, 1998, so not this century, sure.
5: I like the case
1: because the Preds have had a rough go since the finals appearance against Pittsburgh, and the Titans, well, AFC championship appearance, you had the number one pick. I like the case. Daniel, thank you. That's very... Appreciate the call. Well, Let's go to Kamel, who's in Los Angeles. Kamel, what's your nomination here on Westwood One Sports and the Josh Graham Show?
6: All right, yes, it's Quamel. Yes, how you doing, everybody?
1: Quamel, sorry about that.
6: Yes, sir. Yeah. Yes, sir. Hello there. No, it's all good. It's all good. So, just want to give a quick one because while L.A. has had a sports hell decade where they won zero pro championships in the 90s, only UCLA in 95 kind of cleaned that up. Cleveland at least won the Cavs title. San Diego, 2016. I nominate San Diego because San Diego has not won anything. I think they got swept in both World Series. They lost the only Super Bowl to the 49ers. They lost the Rockets. They lost the Clippers. They lost the Chargers.
1: Mm-hmm. Mm-hmm.
6: That's just a lot of.
1: And the Padres 1998 or 99, they went with Tony Gwynn and lost. They've had some good teams. NLCS, I think, a few years ago. And they have some good teams that spend. I like it. I think you can make a case that San Diego is West Coast Buffalo, where it's like, all right, you've got the Padres and you had the Chargers and you love those teams. And I guess it'd be like if the Bills left. Hopefully that never happens, but I like it. Thanks for the suggestion out in L.A. Our friends 97 won the fan out there. New signal, new partners of the station here. Was listening to some of those folks. D-Mac doing a great job in the afternoons. And obviously you got D-Fish in the morning. Saw they had Dr. Dre stopping by the studio. No big deal. Pistol Pete's joining us? That's cool. From Buffalo. Pistol Pete is in Buffalo. Pistol Pete, I live in Winston-Salem, North Carolina, where is the home of Texas Pete. How about we turn down our radio and you tell me what you think Sports Hell USA is?
7: Come on, man. I'm about to. Rough buffing the house, man.
1: I'm about to
7: give a shout out to the Bills Mafia and Go Sabres. First of all, I want to say this. Look, when you're a winner, you're a winner. This year, you give our hockey team, my Sabres, credit. Because, look, they was the, what they call, Atlantic Division champions. And not only that, I want to let you know something, bro.
1: Please.
7: I don't know if you hit on lacrosse, but our band has just brought us three titles in a row. And I want to give credit to the Bills. First of all, roll with Josh.
1: So you're standing up. You're standing up for Buffalo.
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10: 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Almost wrapping up this series in Eastern Pennsylvania. Today is game 5 of 6 on the week as the Syracuse Mets take on the Lehigh Valley Iron Pigs. I am Joe Puccio, live from the Visit Syracuse broadcast booth. Zach Mattiasik is our producer today back at the Score 1260 studios, pushing all the right buttons. It's a dreary day here in Allentown. It's been raining pretty much all day. The tarp was taken off the field about an hour ago. And right now, there are some gray clouds overhead. Light sprinkle in the air, but nothing to delay the start of this game. We are on time for this one. A 6:35 first pitch here in Eastern Pennsylvania. So yesterday was game 4 of the series. Syracuse came into that game 2-1 on the week, 40-38 overall. It was an entertaining back-and-forth affair that featured Jonah Tong on the mound, freshly minted as the Mets' number one prospect. He didn't allow any runs over the first two innings. Same thing with Drake Fellows, the starter for Lehigh Valley, who was one better than Jonah. He had two perfect innings. He didn't allow a single hit or a single run in the first two innings. As we go to the bottom of the third, however, the ninth hitter in the order, Robert Moore for the Lehigh Valley Iron Pigs, had some notes on Jonah Tong. First pitch swing, and that ball is hammered high in the air to right field. Oliva back, he's at the wall, and that ball is gone. First pitch swinging. Robert Moore leaves the yard over the tallest fence at Coca-Cola Park. Sixth home run of the season for Robert Moore, and it is 1-0 Lehigh Valley. Pyrotechnics and all going off at Coca-Cola Park for the first run of the game. Robert Moore back in the lineup today. He is batting 8th and over at second base. So it's 1-0 Lehigh Valley through 3. The Mets wouldn't answer until the top of the 6th inning. Up until that point, Drake Fellows had allowed just 2 base runners on 2 hits. So the Mets, traditionally like they have here in the month of June, not able to get to the starting pitcher early. But they did get to the starting pitcher late. Top of the 6th inning, Christian Pache doubled. Jiwon Bae stood up to the plate with a runner in scoring position. First pitch to Jiwon Bae is laced in the right center field. That's down for a base hit. Pache rounds third. He's on his way home. Bae's in with a stand-up double too. And an RBI double at that. Mets have tied the game here in the 6th. It's 1-1. That tie would be broken in the bottom of the 6th thanks to Keaton Anthony. He throws. Anthony lashes it into right field. Oliva is there near the wall, makes the catch. Easy for Reyes to tag up and score from third. A sacrifice fly makes it 2-1 Lehigh Valley in the bottom of the 6th inning. Both starting pitchers would go 6 innings in this game. For Drake Fellows on the Lehigh Valley side, he allowed 1 run on 5 hits with 4 strikeouts and no walks. As for Jonah Tong, it was one of his better starts of the season, in a season that really hasn't gone his way, as opposed to last year, where he was the best pitcher in minor league baseball. This time around, Tong threw 6 innings, gave up 4 hits, 2 runs, 3 strikeouts, and 2 walks. Both teams would go to the bullpens in the 7th inning. And as we've discussed here this week, and we will talk about today as well after first pitch, the Mets have done a great job offensively against relievers this month and have been one of the worst offenses against starters this month. Well, that trend continued last night. Kirby Snead came in the top of the 7th inning. Jared Oliva, in his Mets organizational debut, had a bunt single. He would then steal 2nd and 3rd base, producing this run all on his own. Pitch from Snead. Flied into center. This could tie the game. Baroa back. He's at the warning track. He makes the catch. Tagging up scoring is Oliva. And it's tied up at 2. Deep sacrifice fly from Gray Kessinger. Does it. So a simple fly ball off the bat of Gray Kessinger brings in Jared Oliva to tie the game at 2 apiece in the 7th inning. Mets would add on again in the 8th inning to take the lead. Christian Pache was called out on strikes. Jiwon Bae then grounded out. So the first two men out in the top of the 8th inning. Not ideal to score a run, right? Well, don't tell that to Vidal Brujan. 1-2 pitch is grounded right side. Base hit into right center field. Bruhan was on go, so there was a hole right side of the infield. Bruhan rounds third. He's on his way home. The throw's on time. Tag is missed. Bruhan's safe. But now Bruhan slides in to make it 3-2 Mets in the eighth. The hit and run works to perfection. The Mets are in front. And it was really the slide from Bruhan that was the difference. When that throw came in, he had about two strides left before sliding into home plate. But he went into the back corner of the plate. You know that part that points right at the catcher? Well, that's where Vidal Bruhan slid. Got his hand in. The catcher, McIntosh, couldn't slap the tag down in time. So the Mets took a 3-2 lead in the eighth inning. Once again proving that they can hit against bullpen arms. Lehigh Valley could also hit against bullpen arms as well. As we fast forward to the bottom of the ninth inning, Jeffrey Yan, the entertaining reliever for the Mets, who has the celebrations where he jumps off of the mound, he gets to about 10 feet in the air, it feels like, because he's so excited to strike out a batter. Well, he got two strikeouts to start the inning, but then Lehigh Valley would chip away, kind of like the eighth inning where the first two batters got out for the Mets, and they would bring in a run on a hit. This time it was on one of the more awkward plays of the night. 1-1. Flied into center. Pache, full sprint. Shallow center field, slides. Makes the catch. Ball game over. Wait, no. They said he didn't catch it. Runner comes in. He's safe and the game is tied. Oh, the Mets are furious. All of the fielders right now have their palms in the air. They can't believe it. And honestly, neither can the Iron Pigs. Pache saying he caught it. Greg Kessinger's chatting with an umpire. John Nagowski's over with the crew chief, Dexter Kelly. The ball game is tied at 3 on what looked like the final play of the game. We're watching a replay now. Oh, the ball definitely came out the last second. He caught it, and then it rolled out of his glove. Yeah, that's not a catch. Ah, devastating turn of events. Yeah, Christian Pache's wrist got jammed up there in shallow center field, so he couldn't bring in the final out of the game. And a heads-up job by Christian Cairo, running from first base with two outs. He was on a full sprint the entire way. There was no chance for Pache to throw him out at the plate. So the game's tied, and we're going to extra innings. In the top of the 10th, Hayden Sanger was the extra runner standing at second base. Christian Pache not only bunted him over to third, but he reached on a bunt single himself. So corners are covered with no outs, and then this is where things got a little bit dicey. A strikeout from Jiwon Bae did not help things, but with one out, Nolan Hoffman, the pitcher for Lehigh Valley, did something crazy. Checking the runner at first, and the ball gets away! It goes to the half wall. Sanger scores. Pache's at second. What is Lehigh Valley doing? They bring in the run. Sanger scores on a pitching error on a throw over to first. It's 4-3 Syracuse. Nolan Hoffman was checking the runner at first. For what reason, we don't know. But Syracuse will take it. I mean, if that throw is made, Pache's certainly out. I don't think Pache expected to be checked on. I don't think anyone expected them to check on first. But the ball gets away, and the Mets have the lead. Yeah, I think that Nolan Hoffman was trying to get creative and to try and create an out over at first base with Christian Pache perhaps sleeping off the bag because, well, like we said, he had a chance to get him out. He was leading off of first base, but you risk that happening. You risk an overthrow, you risk an error, and you risk the go-ahead run coming in from third base because that throw isn't accurate. That's exactly what happened. Hayden Sanger came in to score to make it 4-3, and all the Mets have to do is just shut things down in the bottom of the 10th. That's easier said than done because Stuart Barella is the tying run who starts the inning at second base. Robert Moore grounded out to first that moves Stuart Barella to third. Donis Correa then strikes out Dylan Moore swinging. Huge. You know, you don't have to sacrifice an out for a run and extend this ball game. So all the Mets need to do is get one more out and keep Stuart Barella at third base. Felix Reyes, take the plate. 0-2 pitch. Ground ball to short. Kessinger sliding stop. Throws to first. On target. Ball game over and the Mets win. On what was a tough morning in the Mets organization. Changes upstairs in the big leagues. The Syracuse Mets fight through face a late game rally and win 4-3 over the Lehigh Valley Iron Pigs. The Mets are 3-1 to start the second half, and things are looking pretty good here in AAA. Yeah, it really was a tough morning in the Mets organization with Carlos Mendoza being fired. It was certainly felt down here in AAA. The coaches banded together. The players stayed focused. They had to fight through some adversity, and they found a way to win. Syracuse took down Lehigh Valley yesterday. Final score, 4-3. At the worst, the Mets can tie the series with losses today and tomorrow. But if they can win either of the games today or tomorrow, they will win their first series of the second half before going home to take on the Worcester Red Sox on the week of 4th of July. Saturday's game is coming up in just about 10 minutes, but when we come back here on the Visit Syracuse pregame show, we've got the starting lineups in today's pitching matchup coming up next on the Visit Syracuse pregame show on the Score 1260.
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10: It's time for today's starting lineups, which are brought to you by the Chevy Silverado and your local Central New York Chevrolet dealers. We will begin with the Syracuse Mets, who come into today 3-1 in the second half, 41-38 overall in the season. And here is acting manager John Nagowski's starting lineup, which begins with the Mets' number 10 prospect, the center fielder Nick Morabito, who is batting .371 in his last 10 games. Batting second is a big league rehabber. Restarting his rehab assignment with the Mets, it's Jorge Polanco, and he is the designated hitter today. Jiwon Bae bats third and plays at second. Christian Pache is in the cleanup spot in right field. The ABM Industries cleanup hitter of the game, ABM, the preferred janitorial service provider of the Syracuse Mets. Yanni Hernandez is batting fifth and over at third base. Jared Oliva plays his second game in the Mets organization. He's out in left field today after starting in right field yesterday. Vidal Brujan gets the call at shortstop. He bats seventh. Gray Kessinger bats eighth, and he's over at first base. And Kevin Parada rounds out the order, hitting .304 in 23 games here at AAA, and he does the catching. So it's Morabito, Polanco, Bay, Pache, Hernandez, Oliva, Brujan, Kessinger, Parada. Five righties, one lefty, and three switch hitters for John Nagowski and the Syracuse Mets today, who go up against the Lehigh Valley Iron Pigs. They're 1-3 in the second half, 36-43 overall. And here is manager Chris Tank Adamson's starting lineup for the AAA Phillies. Leads off with a shortstop, Dylan Moore, who is batting .325 in his last 10 games. Felix Reyes bats second and is the designated hitter. Otto Kemp, big leaguer with the Phillies over the last couple of years. He's in left field and bats third, with Keaton Anthony, the Phillies' number 28 prospect, over at first base in the cleanup spot. Brian De La Cruz, a Scranton-Wilkes-Barre Rail Rider and Gwinnett Striper last year, is in right field and bats fifth. Christian Cairo, the man who scored the game-tying run yesterday, is at third base and bats sixth. Dylan Carlson's out in center field, batting seventh. Robert Moore, not to be confused with Dylan Moore, is at second base, batting eighth. And Rene Pinto is the catcher, batting ninth. So it's Moore, Reyes, Kemp, Anthony, De La Cruz, Cairo, Carlson, Moore, Pinto. Seven righties, no lefties, two switch hitters for Tank Adamson and the Lehigh Valley Iron Pigs. Before we send things to a break and get ready for the national anthem here at Coca-Cola Park, let's check on what's going on around the Mets organization. And it begins up in the majors, where the New York Mets are playing a Saturday matinee contest, if you will, a 4:10 first pitch that got backed up due to some rain in New York City. That game right now is in the top of the fifth inning, as it's just past 6:30 Eastern time. The Phillies lead 2-0 over the Mets. You know, it's been a tough go as of late for New York. That's saying it mildly. They're on a 7-game losing streak, 16 games back of the Atlanta Braves in the division, and 10 back of the Cubs for the final wild card spot. It is the second day for interim manager Andy Green at the helm, and so far in this game, Bryce Harper has hit a 2-run home run off of 2026 Syracuse Met Christian Scott. But for Scott's start so far, it's been pretty good otherwise. 4 innings and a third so far, 2 hits, 2 runs, 2 walks, and 6 strikeouts. Scott is now a full-blown member of this rotation, we would assume, for the rest of the season. Offensively, Carson Benj is 1-for-2, Juan Soto 0-for-1 with a walk, and A.J. Ewing, batting in the 7th spot, is 1-for-1. Elsewhere around the organization, Double-A Binghamton is in a scoreless tie with the Erie Seawolves in the bottom of the 2nd. High-A Brooklyn is wrapped up with 2 innings over in Coney Island. No score between the Cyclones and the Phillies affiliate Jersey Shore Blue Claws. And a rain delay down in Single-A as the St. Lucie Mets are playing the Fort Myers Mighty Muscles. That game has been delayed for about a half hour. It's time for the national anthem at Coca-Cola Park, so we'll step aside, and when we come back, we'll bring you Syracuse Mets baseball right here on the Score 1260.
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15: It's time for Syracuse Mets baseball.
16: 1-2 pitch. Hickey lifts it in the air, deep into right center field. Gilbert goes back on the run. He makes a diving catch. Swing and a miss. Strike three. Jonah Tong, what a phenom.
15: Syracuse Mets baseball.
16: He's at second, Class A at third. 1-1 pitch, laced up the middle. Gilbert comes charging in. He makes the catch. Here comes Class A. The throw is home. Applies the tag, and he got him. Reitz tags him out. A laser from Drew Gilbert. Jarvis going back to the warning track, the wall. Kiss it goodbye. 2-homer game for Ryan Clifford.
15: On the voice of the Central New York sports fan.
16: Opposite field pop for the lefty. 5-0 Mets in the bottom of the 8th inning.
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10: from Coca-Cola Park in Allentown, Pennsylvania. This is Syracuse Mets Baseball on the Score 1260. We welcome you to Game 80 of the season, Game 5 of the second half, as the AAA affiliate of the New York Mets, your Syracuse Mets, take on the AAA affiliate of the Philadelphia Phillies, the Lehigh Valley Iron Pigs. Joe Puccio with you, happy to be with you as we've reached the weekend here in Allentown. The Mets will play today and tomorrow on the road, and then return home for a six-game series against the Worcester Red Sox. That does coincide with the 4th of July, so a very fun week ahead, as next week, this day next week, will be the 4th of July, and so it should be a fun day at MBC Bank Stadium. Colby Allard and the Lehigh Valley Iron Pigs have taken the field. Nick Morabito is about to stand in the right-handed batter's box. Allard the lefty, Morabito the righty. And here we go for Game 5 of the set. First pitch of the ball game is taken for a strike, and we are underway. First pitch at 6:36 p.m. Cloudy but warm in eastern Pennsylvania, 71 degrees. Allard lifts and deals. Morabito hits it in the air, left field. Otto Kemp sprinting in, cannot get there. It lands for a base hit, and Nick Morabito reaches. That's now a 10-game hit streak for Nick Morabito and a 15-game on-base streak. He has just been phenomenal. Some boos rain out from the Philly fans in attendance because Jorge Polanco has made his way to the plate. Fourth total game of Major League Rehab, an assignment that restarted today. Switch hitting righty digs in, and the first pitch is popped up into the gray-covered sky. Keaton Anthony called off by a second baseman, and Robert Moore makes the grab. First out. So it's Anthony at first, Robert Moore at second. Dylan Moore is at shortstop. Christian Cairo, the third baseman. Left to right in the outfield, Otto Kemp, Dylan Carlson, Brian De La Cruz. Rene Pinto is catching for Colby Allard, the 28-year-old from Anaheim, California. He now battles Jiwon Bae. First pitch. Jiwon smokes it into right center field. Carlson back in the gap, ranges over and makes the one-handed grab for the second out. So back-to-back first pitch swingings for the Syracuse Mets. Polanco and Bae fly out. Morabito only saw two pitches in his plate appearance. He's still at first base with two outs. That brings up the ABM Industries cleanup hitter of the game, Christian Pache. ABM, the preferred janitorial services provider of the Syracuse Mets. No score, top one. We're just getting underway. Allard throws over to first, and Morabito slides back in. It's the alternate navy blues for the Iron Pigs. I swear, they've worn a different jersey every single game this week. It's a blue cap with a white LV on the front. Blue shirt with Lehigh Valley in white, outlined in red, with a white number and last name on the back. Pache drills one to left center field. Otto Kemp gets under the baseball. Hanging in the air, he makes the catch. The inning is over. So we'll talk more about the uniforms when we come back, because it's a five-pitch inning for Colby Allard. To the bottom of the first we go. It's Mets nothing, and Iron Pigs coming to bat on the Score 1260.
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0: Heard the news? The voice of the Central New York sports fan, the Score 1260, is your new home of the Buffalo Bills.
10: Xavien Curry takes the mound at Coca-Cola Park as we start the bottom of the first inning. Ninth start of the year for the 27-year-old right-hander out of Orangeburg, South Carolina. First man he faces is the right-handed hitting Dylan Moore. Curry, the right-handed pitcher, lifts the left leg and goes downhill. First pitch popped up into the seats, foul. Strike one. Good to see Xavien Curry back on the mound, one of the more consistent arms as of late for the Mets. Signed by New York on May 9th, the 0-1. Hit up the gut into center field, base hit. Just like the top of the first inning, Nick Morabito had started things off with a single. Dylan Moore does so here in the bottom half. After starting the year in the Mexican League, Xavien Curry has been here with the Mets ever since. Made his first start on May 10th for Syracuse. It's been just over 2 months now. Here's Felix Reyes. First pitch grounded to third. Yanni Gloves throws to second for one. Over to first. Double play. Oh, that was quick. Two pitches, two outs for Xavien Curry. Three pitches in total because Dylan Moore saw two pitches in that first plate appearance. But something about these lineups trying to swing early on these starters. Colby Allard only threw five pitches in the top of the first inning. Xavien Curry has two outs with three. Here's Otto Kemp. He sees a first pitch slider, missed the top of the zone for ball one. Mets had one man on in the top of the first inning. Nick Morabito left stranded at first base. 1-0. Swing and a miss by the righty Kemp. Strike one. Otto Kemp, a .221 hitter in 46 games this season. Stares at Curry and flips home the 1-1. Fly, right-hand side, foul territory. Kessinger gives it a look, but it's into the seats. Counts 1-2. On the infield, Kessinger, Bay, Brujan, Hernandez. That's first to third. Left to right in the outfield, Oliva, Morabito, Pache. Kevin Parada catches for Xavien Curry. Predominantly a fastball slider pitcher. Fastball in the low 90s. 1-2. Half swing, did he go? No, he did not, says the first base ump Matt Blackborrow. On a slider low of the zone. 2-2. John Bacon's the second base umpire. Paul Romer is over at third. And the crew chief, Dexter Kelly, calls balls and strikes. Curry takes a deep breath, and here's the 2-2 pitch. Foul tipped in and out of Parada's mitt. Would have been strike three. So Lehigh Valley's got the alternates going like we talked about in the first. Blue shirts with white pants. The traveling grays for Syracuse. They haven't worn a different uniform other than these grays this week. They're 3-1 this week, so better keep wearing them. 2-2. Low. Ball three. No score with nobody on and two outs. Oh for 12 week for Otto Kemp. 3-2 pitch. Right down the chute for strike three, and the inning is over. 10 pitches for Xavien Curry. And he sees the minimum in the bottom of the first. Leadoff single for Moore, double play, and a strikeout looking. Let's go to the second. No score between the Mets and the Pigs on the Score 1260.
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10: No score as we start the top of the second inning at Coca-Cola Park in Allentown, Pennsylvania. Yanni Hernandez steps up to the plate. Jared Oliva to follow Vidal Brujan after that. Lefty Colby Allard flips home, and the first pitch is outside for ball one. Let's do our Chick-fil-A check-in presented by Chick-fil-A Cicero on the mat at the plate, Yanni Hernandez, who has been out of this world this week. 7 for 13. Pitch. Hit off the handle. A foul ball. Wide of first base. Ball and a strike. That comes out to a .538 batting average. He's got two doubles, two runs batted in, a walk, and two stolen bases. This week and last week, he has been one of the best hitters in the lineup for the Mets. His season average is up to .294 because of it. Pitch from Allard. Low. 2-1. Yesterday, Hernandez batted in the 3 spot for the first time this season. He went 4-for-5, his first four-hit game since 2019. Pitch. Driven deep in the air to left field. Kemp going back at the warning track, at the wall, makes the catch. Oh, Yanni Hernandez was only missing the home run in the week, and he was a couple feet away from it. Towering fly ball into the cloudy skies in Allentown, but it's the first out of the inning. Well, I think Yanni Hernandez is still seeing the ball well. Here comes Jared Oliva, right-handed hitter, corners in, first pitch. Fastball, called strike, it's 0-1. 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Discover the Chick-fil-A app, your gateway to delicious rewards and more. Strike two there to Jared Oliva on a changeup that dropped in. Jared playing in his second game in a Mets uniform. Spent the first part of the season with the San Francisco Giants, bouncing back and forth between San Fran and AAA Sacramento. Mets picked him up off of waivers on June 23rd. The 0-2 pitch misses low, and the count's 1-2. Yesterday, he got the start out in right field. Went 1-for-4 with a bunt single. Pitch. Ground ball up the middle. Second baseman Robert Moore eats it up, throws to first in time, and there's two away. So today, Oliva is out in left field. Hit that one hard on the ground to second base, but Robert Moore fielded it to his right, made the simple play. Two up, two down.

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7: Keeping things rolling. Bottom of the second inning getting underway. No score between the Mets and the Iron Pigs in eastern Pennsylvania. Joe Puccio with you in the Visit Syracuse broadcast booth. 10-pitch first inning for Xavier Curry. He faced the minimum, and now he battles the cleanup hitter, Keaton Anthony. First pitch of the inning is low for ball one. Well, we were talking a little bit about Curry during his quick first inning, but we didn't get to talk about him a whole lot because he was so darn efficient. Similarly to his last start on June 21st against Norfolk. 1-0. Fastball rides outside. Ball 2. Against the Tides that day, he pitched 5 innings and used 86 pitches. Coming off the heels of not only one of his best starts of the season, but one of the best starts a Mets pitcher has had. His 2-0 is grounded over to short. Vidal Brujan eats it up, throws over to first in time for the first out of the inning. Curry pitched the season, or not the season opener. Curry pitched the series opener on June 16th against Norfolk. Became the first Syracuse pitcher to throw 7 innings this year. Used 90 pitches to get through 7 innings and recorded 7 strikeouts to no walks. Mets would win that game 6-3 over the Orioles affiliate. First pitch to Brian De La Cruz is just outside, ball 1. And one of the reasons why Xavier Curry was able to have those last 2 efficient starts is because he fills up the strike zone. 1-0 pitch. Ripped in the air, right center field. Tough play for Morabito and Pache, and it lands in the gap for a base hit. De La Cruz wants 2. Pache's throw in the second is a hair late. De La Cruz slides into the left side of second base. He's got himself a double. De La Cruz hitting .343 in his last 10 games. He is a tough out. He picks up a one-out double. Here's Christian Cairo now. First runner we see in scoring position on either side today is Brian De La Cruz. First pitch to Cairo, and the righty leaves a slider in the zone, strike 1. On the season, Xavier Curry has thrown his fastball in the zone 64% of the time, his slider 69% of the time, and curveball 64%. Pitch drops in, strike 2. The only pitch we didn't mention was the splitter, which he doesn't throw all that often, just 9% of the time. But that pitch, the one he just threw in the zone, he does that on average about 50% of the time. So more than half of his pitches are in the strike zone. It's what allows him to get deep into starts. Curry looks at second, and his 0-2 pitch just outside, ball 1. Now with that, comes up some hard hit baseballs, and so on the year, in 41 innings and 2/3, Curry has an ERA of 4.54. Not a completely clean season, but He's throwing strikes.

0: Strikes. That's what matters here at AAA. 1-2. Fastball rises. The count's 2-2 on Christian Cairo, the man who scored the game-tying run in yesterday's game. Man at first, two outs, and there was a fly ball to center. Ball went in and out of Pache's glove, but Cairo, sprinting from first base, came all the way around to score, and he sent the game to extras. 2-2 on the way. Fastball in there for strike three. Clips the corner low and away. Second strikeout of the day for Xavier Curry, and two outs in the inning. It just froze Cairo. Half the ball was in the zone. Got locked up on the pitch. Goes back to the dugout and now paves the way for the switch hitting lefty Dylan Carlson. Still a runner at second, two outs and a scoreless tie as Curry motors home. Pitch misses away, split finger for ball one. Dylan Carlson was the top prospect in the Cardinals organization back in 2020 and 2021. He's found his way to the Phillies here. 1-0. Swing and a miss. Ball and a strike now. And his numbers right now don't look like one of a player who should be in the major leagues. Hitting a .155 in 43 games this year. Four home runs, 18 runs batted in. Ball and a strike. Curry throws. Carlson late, swing and a miss on a slider. 1-2. One thing with Xavier Curry is he mixes up his pitches. Throws the fastball 41% of the time, slider 35%, curveball 14% in that splitter 9% of the time. But the distributions in his last start were a little more even. 1-2 coming. Down low, half swing. Did he go? The appeal to third, no swing. Counts 2-2. And the fact that his pitch distribution has been getting more even is a sign that he is improving over his starts. Trying to keep hitters off balance here. He misses inside with a slider. Carlson had to dance out of the way, and counts full. De La Cruz gets his lead off of second base. Not a ton of speed out there, but a hit to the outfield should score him. Pitch! Drops low of the zone, ball four. Curry wanted Carlson to fish at a slider, but he came up, left the bat on the shoulder, started to move his hands at it, but no swing. So that's the first walk for Xavier Curry, as opposed to two strikeouts. The third base runner he's allowed in today's game. Here comes another switch hitting lefty, Robert Moore. Both Carlson and Moore, the only men who will swing from the left side against Curry today. First pitch is hacked at and missed. It's 0-1. Lehigh Valley does not have a single left-handed bat available off the bench. Only switch hitters that'll swing from the left side against righties. That right-handed batter's box is going to have to be repaired at the end of the season. The 0-1 pitch misses below. Ball and a strike. Syracuse today, 5 righties, 1 lefty, 3 switch hitters, including the big league rehabber Jorge Polanco, who's due up 4th in the top of the 3rd. Curry's pitch. Swing and a miss. Splitter at 84, strike two. We're seeing some big hacks out of Robert Moore, who's hit 2 homers over his last 10 games, but not really a home run hitter on the season. 6 in total, 22 runs batted in. Curry looks to second and fires. Swing and a miss, strike three. Inning over. It's the splitter again that does it for Xavier Curry. 2 runners left on. As we go to the top of the 3rd, still no score between the Mets and the Pigs on the score 1260.
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6: This is Zach Taffin from the Score 1260 Studios. The New York Mets are still down 2-0 in the bottom of the sixth to the Phillies. There's a lot of baseball left to be played today, a lot of games left, but four have ended already. We've got some final scores, and one, the Yankees lost 4-1 to the Boston Red Sox. But back to the Joe Show and the Syracuse Mets.

0: Zach. Zach Mattiasek back at the Score 1260 studios. And yes, I am all by myself today once again. Jack Gordon is down in Dallas, Texas. He'll be doing a WNBA game between Dallas and Minnesota tomorrow on CBS. So while we're on the air here at the Score 1260, go ahead and fire up CBS as well. You'll find Jack there. Starting the top of the third inning, first pitch strike to Gray Kessinger. It's 0-1. Kessinger, Parada, Morabito due up for the Mets against the lefty Colby Allard. He's been efficient so far. Deals the 0-1. Fastball high and tight. Ball one. Just 17 pitches so far for Colby Allard, and he's faced one over the minimum. Gave up a single to Morabito, but other than that, it's been either pop-ups and flyouts or groundouts. 1-1 pitch is a half swing. He did not go. Counts 2-1, and the Iron Pigs don't like that call. In fact, Allard is inducing a lot of fly balls today. Four flyouts to one groundout, while Xavier Curry on the other side has induced two groundouts, including a double play ball, but no flyouts. Two balls and a strike to the righty Kessinger. Over the head, windup in the pitch. Fastball runs inside. 3-1 now. Kessinger playing in his 15th game for Syracuse after he started the year on Syracuse's IL. 6-for-43 at the plate. That's a .140 mark. 3-1. Swing and a miss out in front of a cutter. And it counts full. Yesterday, Kessinger was 1-for-3. Had a sacrifice fly in the 7th. And a single in the 9th inning. Mets won that game 4-3 in 10. Syracuse is a win away from winning the series to open the second half. The payoff. Tipped foul. Kessinger just happy to be available. We caught up with him right when he was activated to Syracuse's roster. Had a big smile on his face. That was all the way back on June 2nd. The pitch is clobbered down the left field line, but foul. First year in the Mets system after spending last year with Arizona. He appeared in 11 games with AAA Reno and was released by the Diamondbacks on April 20th and didn't find a new team. Payoff. Fisted in the air, right side of the infield. Anthony puts the stiff arm out, and he makes the catch. Oh, for 1 second, Anthony thought that Robert Moore called him off, but he made the snow cone grab for the first out of the inning. Whoa! He called him off, and then Robert Moore kept running at him, so then Anthony backed away, but Moore was just playing behind him, so then Anthony went back to the ball, and he made the catch. Lehigh Valley has been a sloppy defensive team this week. They've made 12 errors, four more than anybody else, as Parada slams one into left center field. Otto Kemp called off by Carlson, and the center fielder makes the catch. Two down. The team with the second most errors on the week is Scranton Wilkes-Barre, and they've made 8. So 12 by Lehigh Valley is of epic proportions. Syracuse with one error on the week, and that came yesterday. It was a throwing error by Jonah Tong on a pickoff attempt. No score, two outs, top three. First pitch to Nick Morabito is a curveball that lands in the zone, strike one. Morabito has had a great month of June, batting .299. It's now over .300 with his first inning single. The 0-1 pitch is grounded foul at the plate to make it 0-2. We mentioned that he extended his hit streak to 10 games and his on-base streak to 15 games with that single. Last week, as he continued that hit streak and on-base streak, he was named the Mets Minor League Player of the Week with .333 against Norfolk. Pitch, high, ball one. Nick's one of the great personalities in this clubhouse. He's young, only 23 years old. Fouls away the 1-2 pitch. But he treats himself like a professional. For a guy who did not go to college, was drafted right out of high school, he's wise beyond his years. Made his Mets organizational debut 4 years ago with the rookie ball team. Played 5 games with the New York Mets this year. He's still looking for his first big league hit. 1-2 pitch. That's taken low and away. Two balls, two strikes. That's pretty young outfield in New York. Right field and center field with Benjamin Ewing. Juan Soto's in left field. He'll probably be there for the next, gotta think, 7 or 8 years. 2-2 pitch. Morabito grounds it on the ground a second. Moore eats it up, throws to first. Bit of a high throw, but it's in time. In and over. 1-2-3 inning for Colby Allard, and we'll go to the bottom of the third. Still no score between the Mets and the Pigs here on the Score 1260.
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0: 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Bottom of the third in Allentown, Pennsylvania. No score between Syracuse and Lehigh Valley. Mets starter Xavien Curry out for his third inning of work. And the first pitch is popped up foul from the right-handed bat of Rene Pinto. It's 0-1. Pinto, Moore, Reyes, 9-1-2 in the Phillies' AAA affiliate order. Curry in the full windup. Lifts the left leg and he fires. Splitter misses below the zone. Ball one. Xavien Curry's allowed two hits to this point. A single to Dylan Moore and a double to Brian De La Cruz. Three strikeouts and a walk. 1-1 offering. Pinto takes upstairs. 2-1. Rene Pinto is a 29-year-old catcher from Venezuela. Came up to the big leagues in the Rays system. 2-1. In the air, left field, hooking towards the line. Fair ball as it rolls into the corner. Oliva tracks it down. Pinto rounds first. He jogs his way into second base. Rene Pinto has a leadoff double to start the third. Just kind of a flare shot in the left field. Slider at the bottom part of the zone. Wasn't hit all that hard, but Pinto got enough of it and put it in a tough spot. So the nine hitter in the Iron Pigs order is on. Sets the table for the leadoff man, Dylan Moore. The 8-year big leaguer, mostly with the Seattle Mariners, Dylan Moore is up. First pitch swinging, he pops it foul. Xavien Curry, a former big leaguer as well, came up in the Cleveland Guardians system and debuted with Cleveland in 2022. 0-1. Fly ball in the center field. Morabito's full sprinting in. Calls everyone off, and he makes the one-handed grab. Pinto glued to second base, and so that's the first out of the inning. If you're to look up Xavien Curry, the 27-year-old right-hander from South Carolina, you'd also find him in a Miami Marlins hat, because that's where he played in 2024 and 2025. He made three appearances with the Marlins in 2025, but that's when his season then went a little bit off the rails. Here's Felix Reyes. First pitch. Swings and pops it foul to the screen. Curry broke camp with Triple-A Jacksonville. Was called up to the Marlins on March 30th, so one of the first men to get called up by Miami that year. Then was outright sent back to Jacksonville and released on June 3rd. Curry looks to second and goes home. Reyes gets a piece of it, sends a shot in the center field. Morabito finally sees it in this gray-colored sky, and he makes another one-handed grab for the second out, and Pinto stays at second. He signed with Quintana Roo of the Mexican League on July 1st, so you put the fishing rod out, all 30 teams. Hey, you guys want to sign me? Well, he didn't get any bites. Made seven outings with Quintana Roo, proved his worth, and got signed to a minor league deal to the Colorado Rockies on August 10th, where he'd make 18 appearances for AAA Albuquerque. Here's Otto Kemp, first pick swing and line drive, caught! Vidal Brujan makes an excellent snag to end the inning. That ball was hit 110 miles per hour off the barrel. Otto Kemp and the Iron Pigs are robbed of the game's first hit. Onward to the fourth. Still no score between Syracuse and Lehigh Valley on the score 1260.
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0: Moving right along to the top of the fourth inning. Coca-Cola Park, Allentown, Pennsylvania. Still looking for our game's first run in this Triple-A rivalry series. Mets and Phillies affiliates going to battle. And now a New York Met is up at the plate. Jorge Polanco, first pitch. Switch hitting right, he pops it up. Foul ground right-hand side. Pinto loses the mask. Anthony's there as well, but the ball hits on top of the Mets' dugout. Foul. Polanco, Bay, and Pache do up for Syracuse in this inning. The Mets have only mustered one hit. Nick Morabito's leadoff single in the first, and then everyone else up to that point has been recorded out. Polanco's rehab restarting today as he awaits the 0-1. Takes a pitch inside, half swing, he didn't go. So if you were with us in late May, early June, you'd understand that Jorge Polanco was on a rehab assignment with the Mets. Played three games with Syracuse, three games with AA Binghamton, but then had his rehab shut down. Pitch is outside. Ball two. He was rehabbing his wrist contusion, but he kept feeling reoccurring ankle soreness stemming from his Achilles bursitis. So that rehab was shut down. 2-1. Fastball in there, strike two. He's been resuming baseball activities at Citi Field since then. He's been practicing his base running. But now he's ready to go again, playing in games. Hasn't been with New York on the field since April 14th. Over the head windup, Aller fires. And a breaking ball lands in the zone for strike three. Curveball got the corner low and away. Polanco's now 0 for 2 in his fourth total rehab game with the Mets. First out of the inning. First strikeout for Colby Aller. It has been the one thing for the Mets today. They've been putting the ball in play. That's the first time that a batter's come up and has not put a ball in play. Here's Jiwon Bae, first pitch. Cutter in the dirt, ball one. For Allard, he's used to pitching here in Allentown. It's perhaps why he's on a roll right now. Made 20 appearances and 14 starts with Lehigh Valley back in 2024, including four starts for the Phillies that year. Pitch, outside. Two balls, no strikes. Then last year, he made 33 appearances and two starts with the Cleveland Guardians, the team that he started with this year. Bouncing back and forth between Cleveland and Columbus. 2-0 pitch is in there for strike one. On the season, 35 innings and two-thirds, an ERA of 4.29. That's with between both Columbus and Lehigh Valley. He deals. The fastball misses low. Ball three to Jiwon Bae, who's swinging a 270 stick in his 70th game in Syracuse. A lot of space on the left side of the infield. Christian Cairo, the third baseman, playing pretty much where the shortstop would be. 3-1 pitch is popped up that way, but hooking into the seats foul to run the count full. The last 10 Mets have been retired. That includes Jiwon Bae back in the first when he flied out to center. Aller gets the sign and he deals. Slow roll right side of the infield. Robert Moore at second throws to first and beats Bae by a step. Two up, two down. Well, the trend continues for Syracuse's offense. In the month of June, they just have not been able to hit starting pitchers. They're batting .218 with a .622 OPS. Those are both the worst marks of the 20 International League teams this month. They also have 113 strikeouts, which is the second worst mark in the league. In stands Christian Pache with nobody on and two outs and a scoreless tie in the top of the fourth inning. Corners playing back, middle infield playing back as well for the first pitch. Labeled in the left field. Kemp couple steps in. Slides, can't make the grab. It hits off his shoulder. It's picked up by Carlson as Pache's going for two, and he's in with a stand-up double. Well, Otto Kemp laid out for the ball. He's lucky that it hit a part of his body, or else that was rolling all the way to the wall, and it's probably a triple. Second hit of the ball game for the Mets. Christian Pache is safe at second base with a double. You can stay safe in life with regular screenings from St. Joseph's Cancer Care. First man in scoring position for the Mets today as it brings Yanni Hernandez up to the plate. And if you were to pick anyone on this lineup to come up right now, Yanni's one of the top choices. First pitch breaking ball misses high for ball one. Now Hernandez almost hit a homer back in the first inning. But he's batting over .500 on the series and over .400 in his last 10 games. Switch hitting righty against the lefty Aller, who doesn't even look at the runner. Now he glances at Pache, but throws home. Fastball misses at the eyes, 2-0. Yanni Hernandez doesn't have a ton of pop in his bat, but he's patient, he works good counts, he's got a little Juan Soto shuffle-esque nature about him. He does a good job of finding the outfield grass, too. 2-0 pitch, taken all the way for a strike, curveball danced right in. So can Hernandez break this 0-0 game in the top of the fourth? Got a speedster in Pache at second. Orange batting gloves and orange cleats on over at second base. They act like they throw to second, and Allard pitches. Back to the screen, foul. 2-2. Yanni has played 63 major league games across three seasons. three separate teams. Texas Rangers in 21, the Diamondbacks in 22, and the Dodgers in 23. Time is called at the plate. A career 190 hitter in the majors with no home runs and 10 runs batted in. But in AAA, the level he spent the most time at, he's a 268 hitter in 400 games. 2-2 pitch misses in, and it actually hit off of Pinto and rolled over to the pitcher. Curveball in dirt runs the count full.

0: Allard gets a new ball. Pache with a big lead at second base. He wants to score here. Payoff pitch. Ground ball foul, just wide of third. Hernandez hit that one hard, but was just out in front of a cut fastball. 84 miles per hour. Fastball, cutter, changeup, curveball, sinker mix for Colby Allard. Signed with the Phillies on June 18th. 3-2 now. Hernandez hits it in the left. Base hit over the third baseman's head. Pache rounds third. He's coming home. The throw is late and up the third baseline. A full count, two out RBI single for Yanni Hernandez. His fifth RBI in the last 10 games. And the Mets are on the board first. 1-0 Syracuse in the fourth. The Let's Go Mets chants start. Phillies fans here are not having those chants. A lot of blue and orange in the crowd today, but getting outnumbered by the red for sure. Here's Jared Oliva, first pitch. Low with a fastball, ball one. Up at the major league level, the Let's Go Mets chants are even louder. As New York's up 4-2 on Philadelphia in the bottom of the seventh. 1-0. Called strike, 1-1. Mets are trying to shake this seven-game losing skid, looking for their first win under interim manager Andy Green. In the sixth inning, Francisco Lindor hit a two-run triple. 1-1 pitch to Oliva, down in the dirt, 2-1. And A.J. Ewing brought in Francisco Lindor and Jared Young on a two-run single. So a big sixth inning for the Mets where all four runs come in. Oscar Brazoban into the game for the Mets. We'll see if the bullpen can hold things down. 2-1 from Allard. Swing and a miss by Oliva. It's 2-2. Oliva made the opening day roster for the San Francisco Giants. He was a pinch runner in the very first game of the Major League Baseball season this year when the Yankees beat the Giants in San Francisco. 2-2 pitch. Fastball high, ball three. That was that Netflix game where they had the cabs outside of the Yankees dugout and the trolley cars outside of the Giants dugout. I think first pitch was about 15 or 20 minutes after the scheduled time. It was a weird one. Feels like it was ages ago, but it was just 3 months ago. The payoff pitch to Oliva's down low, ball four. So some two-out work has been done here by the Syracuse Mets. They get a double from Pache, an RBI single from Hernandez, and now runners are at first and second following the Oliva walk. That is the first walk of the game for the Syracuse Mets, which is presented by Syracuse.com. Like the ballpark, Syracuse.com connects our community with the stories we share. Stay connected with Syracuse.com. Vidal Brujan takes a first pitch curveball up for ball one. And for the Mets, that's not only their first walk of the game, but it's their first walk in the last 13 innings. They did not walk at all in yesterday's game. Actually, add two more innings to that because they walked in the seventh inning on Thursday, so 15 innings have gone by with the Mets not walking. That is not great. Oh, and just as I say, the Mets are up 4-2. Now they're up 5-2. Carson Benj will lead off single, and Soto brings him in on a triple. 1-0 pitch. Brujan staples it foul. Just need some good graces up in New York. Need something to hold on to, right? Need to play the music in the clubhouse after a game. They haven't been able to do that in a week. Ball and a strike on Brujan, the pitch. Brujan loops it into shallow right. De La Cruz is in. He makes the grab, and the inning is over. RBI single from Yanni Hernandez brings in the first run of the game. And as we go to the bottom of the fourth, it's 1-0 Mets on the score, 12-16.
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6: Heard the news? 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
0: 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Mets and the traveling Grays lead this thing 1-0 as we go to the bottom of the fourth. Xavier Curry on the mound battles Keaton Anthony. First pitch. Fastball up for ball one. After the first two batters in the top of the fourth were out, Pache doubled, Hernandez with an RBI single. One run on two hits, and the Mets took the first lead in the game. Curry deals, and Anthony takes low, ball two. Yesterday, Lehigh Valley scored first, but the Mets chipped away from innings six on and would win 4-3 in extras. 2-0 to Anthony, low, ball three. Anthony in the cleanup spot, Philly's number 28 prospect. Yesterday, he had a single and a sacrifice fly, up to 15 RBIs in 20 AAA games. Curry throws, and that pitch rises for ball four. Curry issues his second walk of the day and a four-pitch walk to begin the fourth. Here comes Brian De La Cruz, right-handed power threat. Curry's first pitch to him. Lined back for foul. It's 0-1. Last year, Brian De La Cruz played 16 games for the Atlanta Braves after he was released from his minor league deal by the Yankees. 0-1. Strike two on the corner outside. And De La Cruz thought about challenging, but just winced and turned his back to the umpire, and he's down to the count 0-2. He probably should have challenged that, too. It was out of his zone. Throw over to first. Runner safe. Well, they tried to catch Anthony napping. He had not gotten far off the bag. I mean, if he was an extra half step, Anthony would have been picked off. Instead, the count's 0-2. No outs in the inning. Double play depth as Curry in the stretch. Line drive to short, caught by a jumping Brujan. No chance to get two. Anthony hustles back to first, and Vidal Brujan has had cat-like reflexes today. To end the third inning, he made a catch on a liner that was to his left. Had it gotten past him, would have scored the runner from second base. There, he keeps Anthony at first base and records the first out of the fourth inning. Two sparklers from Brujan at short, who's playing in his 29th game with Syracuse. In stands Christian Cairo. The righty pops it up. go into the seats behind home plate. Christian Cairo, the son of Miguel Cairo, longtime big leaguer. Played from 96 to 2012 with Toronto, Cleveland, Tampa, St. Louis, the Yankees, Mets, Cardinals, Mariners, Phillies, and Reds. He really bounced around, didn't he? 17 years in the bigs, almost 1,500 games. Cairo trying to join his dad's ranks as he faces off against Xavier Curry, and the 0-1 pitch is looped foul. It's 0-2. Christian's putting up some solid numbers this year. Hitting 272 in 78 games now. And over his last 10, he's proven to be a big-time contact hitter. A 375 mark with three runs batted in. Curry's set in the stretch, right foot on the slab. He fires, and the curveball misses down and away. 1-2. But Curry's looked pretty darn good today. He's given up a hit in each inning besides this one. He's held runners at first base and second base. He's limited the damage big time. 1-2. Fastball. Outside. Ball two. Now, in Curry's first four starts, it's almost as if they said, you know what, just go out there and pitch. We'll see how you look. And he signed out of the Mexican League, of course. First four starts, hitters were getting around to him. Batting 313. 2-2. Fly ball on the right. Pache a couple steps back. Now he comes in, and he makes the catch. Two down. Over his last four starts, so in total he's made eight appearances, his last four opponents are hitting 207 against him, so a whole 100 points worse and 100 points better for Curry. And through that time, his strike percentage has stayed the same. 63% strike percentage in his first four starts, 65% over his last four. He now faces off against Dylan Carlson. First pitch swinging, hit off a handle, foul. It's 0-1. Curry looking to keep the game where it's at. 1-0 Syracuse in the bottom of the fourth. Lehigh Valley has Keaton Anthony at first base with now two outs. Ball behind his back. Road gray in a blue number 22. 0-1. Fly ball dropping in right center field quickly. Papache can't get there in time. It's a base hit. Fumbles the ball, but Anthony stays at second. Two out, opposite field single for, or rather a pulled single for Dylan Carlson. Moves Anthony to second base. I said opposite field single because most of these hitters are right-handed, but both Carlson and Robert Moore are switching lefties. First pitch to Moore. Line drive, base hit into right field. Pache picks it up. Anthony rounds third. The throw comes in the third, and it's late. Two-out RBI single from Robert Moore. The Iron Pigs have tied the game in the fourth, right after the Mets took a 1-0 lead to start. And there are the pyrotechnics. Time is called. Troy Miller is out to talk with Xavier Curry. That time it was a fastball at the top of the zone, and you know the thing with Xavier is that his fastball isn't the fastest. You know, that pitch came in at 89. His season average is 90 with the heater. So as his starts go on and he starts to lose ticks of velocity, well, naturally you also start to lose command a little bit. And those pitches just look like meatballs to these hitters. Talking with acting manager John Nagowski, he said in AAA, you know, guys just don't miss those pitches. It's one thing that he's got to work on is, as the start continues, can he continue to have exceptional control? Because if he does that, you know, then he'll be a big league arm. Runners at first and third, two outs in a tie 1-1 game. Spin and a check on first as Moore slides back in. Rene Pinto is back up. He doubled to lead off the last inning, but was left stranded at second base. First pitch, taken inside, slider, ball one. Now, Curry's off-speed stuff has looked good today, but he's just not getting a lot of swing and miss on it. He's got two strikeouts with the splitter, one with the fastball, and not much chase on the curve or the slider. He deals. Line drive hits off of Curry. Bounces to his right. Picks up. Throws to first. In time. Curry makes the play, and the game stays tied at one. Excellent job by Curry to stick with it. Runners left in the corners to end the fourth inning, but an RBI single from Robert Moore ties the game at one as we go to the fifth on the score 1260.
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7: This is Zach Tappan in from the Score 1260 studios. A lot of games have just started across the MLB. Lots have ended, and the New York Mets have got a 6-2 lead over the Philadelphia Phillies in the top of the eighth inning. And like I said earlier, the Boston Red Sox beat the Yankees 4-1. But back to the Joe Show and the Syracuse Mets.
0: In the sixth inning for the Mets, and then they score two runs in the bottom of the seventh inning. New York's looking pretty darn good today. Hopefully the Mets can snap that seven-game losing skid and take game three of the series against the Philadelphia Phillies. Mets and Phillies are going at it at the major league level. Mets and the Phillies are going at it at the triple-A level. Syracuse and Lehigh Valley tied at one as we begin the top of the fifth inning. Joe Puccio with you in the Visit Syracuse broadcast booth. Happy to be with you on this Saturday, where it is gloomy. Dark gray clouds. The lights are already on at 7:40 p.m. There was rain all day, and it has stopped over the last, hour and a half or so, but the tarp was on the field until about 5 o'clock today. And even though there are still those menacing clouds up ahead, we shouldn't have any rain for the rest of the night. Gray Kessinger leads off for the Syracuse Mets. First pitch. Taken upstairs, ball one. Colby Allard in his fifth inning of work gave up the RBI single to Yanni Hernandez in the fourth. The lefty throws. Changeup drops in, strike one. Allard has five different pitches, but three different kinds of fastballs. 1-1 pitch. Line drive foul. It's at 1-2. So righties, he'll throw the fastball and the cutter more often. So lefties, his most prominent pitch overall is his sinker. So you can tell that Allard has different fastballs depending on who's up at the plate. And that'll keep these hitters off balance. They don't know which way the ball's going to break. One ball, two strikes. Allard deals. And Kessinger watches strike three. Fastball at the knees. Second strikeout for Colby Allard. Second strikeout looking. First out in the fifth. That time it was just the straight-up fastball to the righty Kessinger. And now another righty comes up. It's Kevin Parada. First pitch. Looping bender, 72 miles per hour. It's 0-1. Parada hitting a clean 300 in his 24th game with Syracuse. He awaits the 0-1 and takes low, ball one. Last June, he was a monster. Hit 328 in 19 games for Double-A Binghamton. 1-1 pitch. Swing and a miss makes it 1-2. And to start this June, he was on the same pace. He was hitting 300 in June in his first 10 games, but things have gotten a little bit worse than that as of late. Total of 16 games in June, still pretty good numbers, hitting 256. 1-2. Looping curveball low for ball two. He came up from Binghamton after Francisco Alvarez at the big league level was hurt. Hayden Senger had to go up from Syracuse. But now Alvarez is back. Senger is back. Parada's still here. 2-2. Ground ball foul. And the easy assumption is that, you know, once Francisco Alvarez was healthy, well, you figure, okay, Parada gets everyday reps down in Double A. Well, his bat's been good enough to stick around here with Syracuse. 2-2 now. Chopper down to third, but it's foul. Parada was taken 11th overall by the Mets back in 2022. One of the best hitting catchers that college baseball's seen this decade. Hit 360 with 26 bombs in his final year with Georgia Tech in 22. Allard working out of the windup. Hands over his head. He goes downhill. And Parada hits it into the screen. This year with Binghamton, he didn't post great numbers. He hit a .184 in 29 games, so something's clicked up here. 2-2 on the way. Hit up the gut, rolls into center for a base knock. Hear a loud, there we go, from the Syracuse Mets dugout as Parada picks up his first hit of the day. A screamer up the middle, 106 miles per hour off the bat. 22 hits in 24 AAA games now. Parada safe at first base. You can stay safe in life with regular screenings from St. Joseph's Cancer Care. One man on, one out for Nick Morabito, and the first pitch is labeled foul. Mets scored in the top of the fourth. Lehigh Valley answered in the bottom of the fourth with a two-out RBI single by Robert Moore. Pitch. High. Ball one. Nick Morabito wearing the number 55 on his back. 1-for-2 with a single in the first. Grounded out second in the third inning. 1-1. Half swing. Did he go? He sure did. His hands went around. Strike two. To start the season, Nick Morabito is number 7. Got up to the bigs and he wore number 8 for one game, and that caused quite a stir in Mets world. That's Gary Carter's number. Why would you give that to Morabito? 1-2. Nick takes strike 3 and he challenges. Change up looped in. From here it looked like it was in the zone, and it was in the zone. Strike 3 and the Mets lose their first challenge. Long story short, Morabito said, I didn't choose number 8. I was given number 8. And the very next day, his number was 55, a number that was then once again given to him. And so he wears it down here in AAA, starting to get used to it. So two outs in the inning, both strikeouts looking. And here's Jorge Polanco. First pitch taken high for ball one. Natural to think that Polanco will get about 3 or 4 plate appearances in this game. Playing as the designated hitter, restarting his rehab assignment today. Pitch. Polanco skies it down the left field line. Foul territory. Cairo, the third baseman, runs out of room as that's 4 rows up. in the minor leagues this year. Six total rehab games, three with Binghamton, three with Syracuse. Polanco is 2-for-12, and both of his hits were with the Rumble Ponies. 0-for-7 at the AAA mark, now 0-for-9 with today's numbers. Make it more than likely 0-for-10. As he pops up to the right side of the infield, Robert Moore makes the grab, inning over. Halfway home, this game is tied up at 1 between the Mets and the Pigs on the score 12-60.
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0: 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We thank you for joining us on the radio tonight for some minor league action. Mets and Iron Pigs tied up at 1 as we go to the bottom of the 5th. Xavier Curry's first pitch is coming back our way, fouled away. It's 0-1. Xavier Curry battles the top of the Iron Pigs order. Moore, Reyes, and Kemp, three righties. Been an efficient day for Xavier Curry.

on, and it is fair and gone. No one in the stadium knew it until Dylan Moore started rounding the bases. That one smashes off the left field pole. Third home run of the year for Dylan Moore, and it's 2-1 Iron Pigs in the fifth. Lehigh Valley has their first lead of the day. Here comes Felix Reyes. First pitch, half swing, no swing, ball one. Curry, that is the 10th home run he has allowed this season. Pitch labeled in the left field, base knock. Felix Reyes on for the first time today. And well, Xavier Curry's stuff isn't looking as sharp as it has been earlier in the start. Over Curry's first five starts, he allowed a homer in each of them. He allowed a total of 7 home runs over his first five starts, but over his last 4, he's allowed 3. That's including today. Kevin Parada chats with Xavier Curry on the mound, gives him a pat on the back, and walks back to home plate. 2 hits to start this inning for Lehigh Valley, who's 1-3 on the week, and can split the set with 2 wins this weekend. Phillies affiliate in front, 2-1. Righty Otto Kemp stands in. First pitch to him. Sprayed foul, right-hand side. Now, there's always a couple of names that you can see in a lineup and say, oh, yeah, they got to be the affiliate of that team. Otto Kemp might be one of them. He's played 75 games over the last 2 years with the Phillies, and no one else. 0-1. Fastball. Low, ball one. Last year, in 62 games, he hit .234 for the Phils with 8 homers and 28 runs batted in. This year, nowhere close to that. 1-1. He got hit by the pitch, got his right hand. The home plate umpire looked over to first and said, hey, did he swing on that? First base ump said no, he didn't, so it is a hit by pitch. Now the first 3 men are on in this inning, including a solo home run. Now John Nagowski, the manager's out. He wants an explanation from Dexter Kelly. I don't think he's going out to take his starter just yet. As Nagowski's chatting with Dexter Kelly, there is a right-hander warming up in the bullpen. Kevin Parada thought it was going to be a pitching change, but Nagowski is still chatting the home plate ump. Now, in these situations, there's obviously no instant replay in AAA, so if a manager feels convicted about a call, he asks the other umpires, or he asks the home plate umpire, if he can speak to the other umps and get a dissertation. If there's a majority rule situation, then, you know, the call's overturned, but that situation, Dexter Kelly does not ask his colleagues whether he had a hit by pitch or not. Certainly looked like it hit him on replay. First and second, no outs. Here's Keaton Anthony. First pitch. Dribbled foul over Tank Adamson, the third base coach's hand. 0-1. Looks like Parker Carlson's getting moving for the Mets. Called up from High A Brooklyn yesterday. Would make sense that he's going today. Pitch. Fly ball into left. Oliva, flat-footed, makes the grab. First down of the inning. The ball was hit hard, but it was an Adam ball right to Oliva. Massive first down for Xavier Curry, who's going to try and work 5 innings in this game. Right now, he is up to 67 pitches. His season high is 90. That's what he threw to get to 7 innings on June 16th, his best start of the season. 2 men on, 1 out. Still 2-1 Iron Pigs, and here comes Brian De La Cruz.

0: First pitch. Fastball, top of the zone, called strike. And now we're starting to see the velo tick down. That pitch came in at 87 miles per hour. Curry only throws his fastball at 90, so not great splits. Next pitch is low, ball one. We mentioned this earlier, but it seems like, you know, as starts go on for Xavier Curry, he has to have his control down. Because that fastball, naturally, is going to lose some ticks of elo. 1-1. That's in there. Strike two, up to 88 now. De La Cruz, 1-for-2 on the day with a double back in the second inning. Packed house at Coca-Cola Park today. 1 week before the 4th of July. 1-2 pitch. Low and away, ball two, and Parada challenges. Well, this might be tough. The Mets have one challenge remaining. It's early to use this one if it's wrong, and it is wrong. No more challenges left for the Mets, and Lehigh Valley has both of theirs. You understand it from Parada to try and get a strikeout and give Curry some confidence, but now he's got to throw a 2-2 pitch. Here it is. Looping into right field. Pache sprints in, dives, can't make the grab. Hits in front of his glove. Stop sign given to Reyes as the throw comes into the plate. It's a single for Brian De La Cruz, but no runs are given up. Pache didn't have the right read. His first step was back. Had to sprint in. Laid out to make the grab, but couldn't corral it. And now John Nogowski is out for the second time this inning. He's making a pitching change this time. Xavier Curry's day is done at 72 pitches. He exits the game with the bases loaded and one out in the bottom of the fifth inning. Lehigh Valley with a chance to break this game wide open. Iron Pigs lead it 2-1. We'll be back after this 90-second pitching change break on the score 12-16.
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3: Awesome.
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3: Now, let's just talk about what we can bring for dessert.
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0: Situation here for Parker Carlson and the Syracuse Mets. The bases are loaded with one out. Lehigh Valley is on offense and leads 2-1. Also a tough situation for Carlson because it's just his second AAA appearance. Called up from High A Brooklyn to help out the Mets this week. His first pitch is a half swing chopper, third base side foul, strike one. Parker Carlson is a 23-year-old from Mobile, Alabama. Signed as a minor league free agent after the draft last year, played at Auburn, and is working his way up through the ranks. But that being said, he's also organizational depth. 0-1. Ground ball to third. Yanni Gloves throws a second for one. Over to first. Double play. And Carlson gets out of the inning unscathed.